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2: Thank you very much for staying with us. Welcome to the World News. I'm Lika Adebeshi. In the headlines, federal government begins nationwide consultation to tackle Nigeria's water challenges. Governors reject blame over management of fuel subsidy removal funds. On the foreign scene, WHO declares Uganda Ebola-free. And in sports, Ibrahim Kusar resigns as NFF president. Now the news in detail. The federal government has begun nationwide consultations with state governments and other stakeholders towards developing a national water compact to address Nigeria's persistent water and sanitation challenges. The Minister of Water Resources and Sanitation, Professor Joseph Utseb, disclosed this in Abuja at the stakeholders' workshop on the development of the Nigeria National Water Compact. Utseb said the initiative would help tackle challenges in the water sector, including rapid urbanization, population growth, climate change, environmental degradation, and inadequate infrastructure. He also identified fragmented institutional arrangements and limited financing as major constraints to the provision of reliable water supply, sanitation services, and productive water use across the country. The consultation comes amid long-standing concerns over Nigeria's ability to provide safe water and sanitation. The federal government has warned that 915 communities across 19 states and the Federal Capital Territory are at critical risk of flooding between August 27 and September 9, 2026, urging residents in the affected areas to take immediate precautionary measures and prepare for possible evacuation. The National Flood Early Warning Systems Center classified 915 communities across the affected areas as being at critical flood risk, requiring immediate watch, preparedness, and protective action. Another 429 communities in 7 states were classified as high risk, while 656 communities across 13 states were placed on moderate risk watch. The critical risk states include Kogi, Benue, Rivers, Edo, Delta, Cross River, Bayelsa, Akwa Ibom, Abia, Anambra, Ebonyi, Enugu, Imo, Ekiti, Lagos, Ogun, Ondo, Osun, and Oyo. The 36 state governors under the aegis of the Nigeria Governors Forum, the NGF, have rejected allegations that state governments have failed to properly account for funds received from the removal of fuel subsidy. The governors said accusations over the alleged mismanagement of proceeds from the subsidy removal should not be entertained. They also expressed support for the proposed National Affordable CNG Transit Program, NACTP, saying the initiative would help reduce transportation costs across the country. Speaking after their third meeting, which held at the NGF Secretariat in Abuja, the governors said the program requires the support of state governments for the conversion of vehicles to compressed natural gas, CNG, as well as the development of fleets and other infrastructure aimed at reducing passenger fares. The Federal Airports Authority of Nigeria, FAN, has denied introducing the controversial 30,000 naira taxi fare being charged for some trips from the Murtala Mohammed International Airport in Lagos. FAN says the fare was neither newly imposed by the authority nor introduced through its airport care higher rank management system, ACRAMS. The clarification follows public outrage over the cost of airport transportation. FAN explained that airport taxi fares existed before the introduction of ACRAMS and were not substantially different from rates previously applicable. The authority, however, acknowledged that comparisons with cheaper e-hailing services such as Uber and Bolt had understandably heightened concerns among passengers. The clarification comes as FAN also announced that it had resolved its operational issues with Bolt, clearing the e-hailing company to resume services at airports managed by the authority. The Nigerian Consumer Credit Corporation, Credico, has told lenders to stop harassing and publicly shaming Nigerians who default on loan repayments. The corporation says loan recovery must be conducted within the law and must not violate the dignity or rights of borrowers. Credico, in a statement, identified threats, abusive language, contacting borrowers' relatives or employers, and publishing details of debtors on WhatsApp or social media as practices lenders should avoid. It emphasized that indebtedness is not a criminal offense and that borrowers should not lose their rights simply because they have defaulted on a loan. The corporation advised anyone who experiences unlawful or abusive debt recovery practices to keep evidence of the alleged misconduct and report the matter to the Federal Competition and Consumer Protection Commission, the FCCPC, or the Central Bank of Nigeria. Nigerian kidnappers collected nearly $5.8 million in ransom payments between July 2025 and June 2026, according to security consultancy SBM Intelligence. The organization says more than 7,800 people were kidnapped during the period, representing a 66% increase compared with the previous year. At least 1,142 people were also killed, while confirmed ransom payments rose to 7.78 billion naira, more than three times the amount recorded in the preceding year. SBM Intelligence says the figures were compiled from media reports, interviews, and publicly available information, but noted that the actual ransom payments could be significantly higher because many cases are not publicly disclosed. The Defense Headquarters has described as fake a viral video purportedly featuring the Chief of Defense Staff, General Olufemi Oluyede, making political comments. The DHQ says the video is AI-generated and did not emanate from the Chief of Defense Staff. In a statement, the Director of Defense Information, Major General Samaila Uba, said the statements credited to General Oluyede in the footage were false. The Defense Headquarters said the fabricated video appeared to be aimed at the civil Nigerians, distorting the position of the military leadership and damaging the reputation of the armed forces. The military has therefore called on Nigerians to disregard the video and any political claims contained in it. The People's Democratic Party, the PDP, has commenced its 2027 election campaign in Ogun Central Senatorial District, with thousands of supporters turning out across the district to welcome the party's candidates and leaders. The campaign trail passed through Ifo, Ewekoro, Abeokuta North and Abeokuta South federal constituencies before culminating in a flag-off rally at Ake Pavilion. Addressing supporters at the rally, the PDP governorship candidate, Ladi Adebutu, appealed to voters to support the party's senatorial candidate, Senator Iyabo Obasanjo. Adebutu described Obasanjo as a tested and trusted representative, urging Ogun Central residents to vote for the PDP in the January 16, 2027 elections. Senator Iyabo Obasanjo, in her remarks, said she was encouraged by the continued acknowledgement of projects and initiatives carried out during her previous representation of the district. You're still listening to the world news. Moving on to the foreign scene, the Ebola outbreak in Uganda has officially been declared over, but the situation remains serious in neighboring Democratic Republic of Congo. The World Health Organization, WHO, says cases of the Bundi Bugyo strain are continuing to increase in the DRC despite efforts to contain the disease. WHO Director of Emergency Preparedness for the African Region, Dr. Marie-Roseline Belize, disclosed this at a regional meeting. Uganda was declared free of Ebola on July 28 after recording 20 cases and 2 deaths. The WHO says it monitored the country until this week to make sure no hidden chains of transmission remained. Meanwhile, more than 5,600 cases and over 2,700 deaths have been recorded in the DRC as of Tuesday. Rescue operations are continuing in Nepal following a devastating flash flood that has killed at least 359 people. More than 1,000 people are still missing in Nepal and neighboring China. The disaster struck on Wednesday after ice, mud, and rocks collapsed into a mountain river, triggering a massive surge of water through valleys and hillsides. Helicopters have been used to search for survivors and deliver emergency supplies to thousands of people cut off by the flood. Police say dozens of bodies have been recovered from the plains after being swept downstream by the flood. In business news, the International Monetary Fund, IMF, has urged Nigeria and other leading African economies to intensify economic and governance reforms to safeguard stability and support broader-based growth. The IMF, in its latest review of reform priorities across 8 of Africa's largest economies, said fiscal reform should remain a major focus for most of the countries assessed. For Nigeria, the fund identified tax policy, revenue administration, public financial management, and spending efficiency as areas areas requiring further improvement. It also said Nigeria needs to strengthen its monetary policy framework and improve the way monetary policy decisions are transmitted through the economy. The IMF further recommended stronger fiscal transparency and public financial management alongside improved anti-corruption practices as part of governance reforms. Moving on to sports news, the president of the Nigeria Football Federation, Ibrahim Gusau, has announced his resignation from office, making the announcement during a press conference at the NFF Glass House in Abuja. He said he decided to step aside to give other Nigerians the opportunity to contribute to the development of football in the country. The NFF president maintained that despite the failure of Nigeria's men's and women's teams to qualify for the World Cups, he was leaving the federation in a better position than he found it. Gusau, who was elected to lead the Nigerian football governing body at the 78th elective congress of the Nigeria Football Federation in September 2022, stepped down shortly before the end of his tenure. The NFF has separately faced scrutiny over its handling of a 17 billion naira federal government intervention fund released in 2024, as well as a fact-finding committee report alleging that board members and officials influenced national team invitations for financial gain. Nottingham Forest have signed forward Liam Delap from Chelsea on a 5-year contract. Chelsea confirmed a deal with the 23-year-old joining Forest for a reported club record fee. Although the financial details were not officially disclosed, British media reports say Forest paid £45 million for Delap, with a further £5 million possible in add-ons. The signing surpasses Forest's previous transfer record set last year when they paid £37.5 million to sign Omari Hutchinson from Ipswich Town. Delap will now continue his career at Nottingham Forest after his move from Chelsea. And finally, to entertainment news, Afrobeat star Sira Adiribigbe, popularly known as Ira Star, is set to become the first major African artist to headline an NFL halftime show when she performs at the 2026 NFL London game between the Philadelphia Eagles and Jacksonville Jaguars. The National Football League announced this in a statement, with the singer also confirming the performance in a post shared on her official Instagram account. The game is scheduled for Sunday, October 11 at Tottenham Hotspur Stadium in London, with the halftime performance forming part of the NFL's 2026 international games. The NFL said the London performance would be one of 7 halftime shows presented by American Express across its 2026 international games, with performances scheduled across 7 countries and 4 continents. And that's it on the world news. Before I go, let's take another look at the major stories. Federal government begins nationwide consultation to tackle Nigeria's water challenges. Governors reject blame over management of fuel subsidy removal funds. On the foreign scene, WHO declares Uganda Ebola-free. And in sports, Ibrahim Gusau resigns as NFF president. Thank you so much for listening to the news. I'm Lika Adebashi.
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0: Biggest conversations are on Lagos Talks. Good morning. It's the early edition. Biggest conversations are on Lagos Talks.
3: Think it, say it, realize it. It's not just about investigative journalism. It's journalism that yields results. 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Lagos Talks 91.3 FM.
0: Good morning. It's the early edition.

0: Okay, good morning, Lagos. It is 7:14 a.m. And yes, of course, welcome back from sleep and all of the rest periods during the night. This is the early edition. My name is Paula Walibo. I need to run away quickly because I've got bills to pay. It's the early edition. It's morning. I was going to say Monday morning, but Friday morning. So the weekend is just around the corner. But quick break, and I'll be back.
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7: One of a father's gifts to his child is to give them not just a house, but a home. A place where laughter bounces off the walls and a place they can always come back to, no matter how hard life knocks them to their knees. Funny thing is, I didn't grow up with that. It was always one landlord today,
8: open this door, I said,
7: another tomorrow,
8: get out of my house.
7: Owning a home always felt like something meant for other people. I mean, other people. Not me. So when I heard about the rent-to-own policy by the Lagos Home Shongotedu Phase 1, I thought it was just bad talk. You get. Then another friend talked about the homes in Badagry. Same thing. A colleague mentioned Ikorodu. Before long, these weren't just conversations anymore. They were actual keys in people's hands. Just like that, hundreds of families had already moved into new homes from the Lagos Homes Shongotedu Phase 1, Igbogbo Housing Scheme, Tokpo Housing Estate, Cotland Villas in Lekki to Ajara Housing Scheme. Then I started noticing every few months there was news of another housing project. Projects in Shongotedu Phase 2, Egon, Igodo and Ekpe were already on the way. That was when I made my dream a reality and quickly grabbed one of the units at Penn Cinema Agege. For the first time, owning a home didn't feel impossible, thanks to the affordable home ownership opportunities created by the Lagos State Government. So now, I won't just be handing over a house to my children. I'll be giving them a place they'll always call home.
9: Babajide Olusola Sanwo-Olu,
7: giving Lagos a home it deserves.
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1: 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They will tell you their biggest nightmare is any notice from their landlord.
2: I don't even want a birthday message from him.
1: But in 2018, that nightmare became my reality. My family and I were out on the streets, and I needed a more permanent solution to my housing wahala. That was how I found out about the rent-to-own initiative. And when the government changed hands, I was afraid I would be back to square one. But that didn't happen. The new government came in and expanded the rent-to-own initiative and threw the gates open for families like mine. I secured a spot in Badagry. All it took was a 5% down payment, and I got the keys. 5%. It takes continued vision and a full understanding of governance to support regular men like me. If that isn't visionary, Joe, tell me what is.
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0: is your call. Let's get talking about stories affecting you. This is your call.
1: Okay, you're listening to 91.3 Liga Talks. Welcome. Good morning to you. 7:35 this morning. How are you pushing through traffic this morning? It's been showering in parts of Lagos, and the energy is high there. The weekend is here. Let's get it one more time this week and jump into the weekend. My name is Kola Wole Fallow. I'll be here with you up until 11 a.m. to make your morning worth it. Interesting times right now. It is your call. Of course, feel free to join the conversation. You might have been thinking about one thing or the other throughout the week. The mic is open right now. The phone lines are also open for you to jump in and talk about that thing that has been on your mind lately. A couple of things on my mind as well, but of course I only hear from you. 0809-234-5913. 0809-234-5913. I have been consuming a lot of news items. Well, I mean, it's my job to research what is happening in the news. I came across a conversation involving Donald Duke, who is a PRP presidential candidate and has been speaking lately about things like fuel subsidy. Now, this topic of fuel subsidy has been getting the governors talking. As a matter of fact, the governors are saying nobody should blame them for the inadequacies when it comes to the proceeds from fuel subsidy removal. I mean, there was a story on the Tribune not too long ago where governors were seen or reportedly rejecting the blames the Nigerians are giving to them over accountability for fuel subsidy removal proceeds. Are you feeling the effect of CNG, for example? I mean, that's also in the news as well. 0809-234-5913 is the number to call. 0809-234-5913. Traffic situation in Lagos, nothing absolutely off the radar. Everything moving smoothly. But if you're going inwards Badagry, then you should know that there has been reports just a few minutes ago about a road crash involving a long truck and then an Isuzu van and a Highlander SUV around that Pure Water bus stop inward Badagry. There were indeed casualties, quite sadly, but these people have been taken to the nearest hospital for medical attention. As per traffic, nothing bizarre as far as traffic is concerned. Authorities of LASMA are there doing what they do, clearing the place and ensuring that traffic is flowing smoothly. So if you are along that part of town, interestingly, you should know that that is the situation as far as that area is concerned. Pure Water bus stop, there was an incident involving bucket long traffic, an Isuzu van, a Highlander SUV. There were casualties in that incident as well, but they have been catered to quickly and taken to the nearest hospital for medical attention. But I'll keep tabs on what is happening in Lagos and on the roads as you commute to work right now. Of course, so keep it locked on to Lagos Talks 91.3 FM. Okay, a quick one about CNG. A lot of the governors right now are saying that you shouldn't blame them. Don't blame them. Do not blame us for this issue of accountability of the proceeds from fuel subsidy. If you remember, the government actually came out to say that over 15 trillion naira has been saved from a fuel subsidy since 2023, July of 2023, up until December 2025. A total of 15 trillion naira. Over 10 trillion disbursed to governors and local government heads. So that's what it is right now. And also kind of like casting some sort of indictment on the path of these governors. So it's looking like monies are been directed to the governors, and you and I, or the average citizen, isn't really seeing the benefit. One other item on the scoreboard for the current administration has to be CNG. I mean, I have an infographic of what the scoreboard looks like, of course, as we inch closer to election season. The scoreboard is quite interesting. When you look at, for example, GDP growth, you're comparing 2023 to H1 2026, it was 2.74% in 2023. And then as at H1 this year, it was 3.9%. And that's as far as the GDP growth is concerned. Inflation, which is a very key macroeconomic indice, we have 22.2%, or we had 22.2% in the year 2023. This year, 15.9%. Don't forget there was a rebasing, right? There was a rebasing of the economy, right? There was a CPI and rebasing for 2024. So when you really critically analyze this, you have to understand that there was a rebasing, or should I say, in local or maybe more simpler terms, they changed the way that they calculate inflation. So when you're seeing 22.2% in 2023 and you're now seeing 15.9% in 2026, understand that there's a context to that. Was there really a drop in inflation? There was actually a change or update in the way inflation is calculated. Of course, it was backed by economists who say that, I mean, an economy should be rebased at least every 4 to 5 years. When you look at FX reserves, $3.99 billion, and now $51.9 billion as far as our FX reserves are concerned. Of course, you can attribute this to oil sales, or you know, a windfall in oil prices, or oil proceeds, or oil revenue, as a result of the issues, of course, happening in the Middle East. And then you have oil output itself, 1.2 to 1.3 million barrels per day. That was the capacity as at 2023. Right now, we know that we have been friends with OPEC for a few months, I think about 3 to 4 months now. 1.73 million barrels per day. So capacity to output oil barrels for crude has increased by that margin. Refining capacity, 30,000 barrels per day, now 700,000 barrels per day. Of course, you want to include the capacity thanks to the refinery, the 650,000 barrels per day refinery from Aliko Dangote. And then we have a trade balance. It was at a 45 billion naira deficit as of 2023. And right now, it's on a surplus, 7.55 trillion naira. So trade deficit is essentially saying that how much are we exporting compared to how much we're importing. A surplus. You can also peg that to oil, you know. So if you're exporting and the value is going into trillions, then you need to also break down what exactly is constituting that figure. Tax revenue, 12.3 trillion naira, and now it is 27.1 trillion naira. Well over 100% boosts in tax revenue. Of course, there was a tax law drama that we had to go through towards the end of last year into this year. The idea that the government was trying to put forward or make everyone understand is that there are leakages, you know, at different levels. And the reason for the tax, the new tax direction as at the time, was to get people who were not paying taxes to pay taxes, and not necessarily to impose more taxes on the masses. But the people who are the elites are being taxed, and they own businesses that you and I patronize. For example, real estate. So, for example, real estate means if they're taxing the elite person who owns that property that you live in, that your small apartment, what stops him from transferring that onto you, and essentially meaning that your rent goes up? It's quite interesting how these things affect everyone at every point. Yesterday we spoke about government putting a levy or trying to take some tariffs off institutions like universities and hospitals that had gotten the solar panel installation and were not remitting anything, especially realizing that a lot of these installations were becoming moribund. Interesting times. 746-0809-234-5913. Good morning to you. I see Adeoye. I'm not too sure where you're texting from this morning, but I'm hoping that you're having a swell morning. Good morning to you. Good morning, Bola Joko. He's saying good morning to you. Lagos talks, talking traffic somewhere, but nothing so crazy. Cool morning, showers of blessing. God bless Nigeria. Bola Joko on WhatsApp, joining the conversation right there. For those who are commuting in Lagos right now, I'm sure at some point you must have, at least, if not maybe used a vehicle, you must have seen a car that uses CNG. The cars that use CNG, do they collect lesser fees from you? Because one of the highlights on the score sheet for the economy 2026, comparing Nigeria's economy between 2023 and 2026, the federal government is saying CNG, there are over 100,000 plus vehicles that have been converted. So my question is, have you felt the difference in commuting in a car powered by compressed natural gas or CNG? I've seen a couple of them in town. You know, it's not hard to identify them, especially for those that are buses. You can see the gas cylinders somewhere underneath the cabin or somewhere at the back or the trunk. If it's a sedan, you cannot really tell if it's running on CNG. I've seen even a couple of Keke Napeps that are powered by CNG. So, I mean, are we getting the benefit? I've entered a Napep powered by CNG. I could see the gas, but they still collected the same amount. When I was heading somewhere, I had to go to the market, got into a Keke Napep to carry stuff. I didn't pay any discount in the cost of that commute on that Keke Napep. I'm asking, maybe it's just me, I'm asking. Have you paid less for commuting in a vehicle powered by CNG? That's my question to you on your call this morning. We have a call coming through, 91.7.
2: Hello.
1: Good morning.
2: Hello.
1: Good morning to you.
2: Hello.
1: We can hear you. Good morning.
2: Hello.
1: Oh my days. Call us back. I don't know what the issue is. Please call us back, or you can send a voice note on WhatsApp 0809-234-5913. 0809-234-5913.

0: There was a time I went somewhere, I wanted to buy something. So I got the price, $5. So I now moved to another place. So the person that I left was even watching where I'm going. So now finally that I wanted to give the other person, now walk down there. So I now asked, madam, what happened now? He said, am I disturbing you? So I now paid the guy. So now, immediately I left, he was not challenging the guy. So his human factor is still there. I don't know, this is the country, we have a long way to go. Please. No. That's my point.
1: All right. Thank you so much. Thank you so much for calling. I mean, it's very valid that's, I mean, I've experienced this same situation time after time. People jacking up the price of something. And you know, sometimes, I mean, even the president thinks the same way. He strongly believes in the forces of demand and supply, that if you pump the market with a lot of, goods and services, prices will drop, but somehow they don't drop. I mean, I just heard recently that Port Harcourt has started benefiting from Dangote's free delivery, is it promo I'd call it now, to at least get prices of pump prices of PMS at a reduced level for people who are outside the Dangote refinery area. Like here in Lagos, we have that benefit of being of proximity. For those who are getting the products out of Lagos, they have to factor in the cost of transportation. So those who are buying Dangote's petrol away from Lagos, there is a marginal increase in the cost on a normal day. Right now, he's rolling out this free delivery arrangement to other parts of the country. Lagos, of course, is already benefiting from this. Just in a bit to reducing the price. But then again, you see that the price isn't quite reduced when you think about it. Well, my grouse this morning is this whole CNG, right? I personally have my own experiences. CNG or no CNG, it's the price of entering bus from Ojodu up until CMS. If you have entered any CNG bus, have you paid a lower price because it's a CNG bus? Or it's a CNG BRT? Or it's a CNG this or that? Have you ever? And those who are, even if it's a private individual, it's your private cost, it's reducing your own personal cost. So if I have a car, first of all, I'm coy on converting my vehicle to CNG, not because CNG is a bad idea, but because the market doesn't really like a car that its fueling system has been tampered with. So if you're in the automobile market, you know what I'm talking about. If you want to sell a car that has been tampered with in that way, not in a bad way, but because of trying to reduce cost of fueling, you kind of like reduce the value of the vehicle, right? So if you have maybe you have two or three cars, one of them maybe use it to do your cab business, you can convert that to a CNG. That's an investment, right? It's a car that is designed for that purpose. So when you want to dispose a car, you want to sell it to someone else who might be into the same line of business. It is your call this morning. My question is simple. Lagos Talks, hello.
2: Good morning.
1: Good morning. Welcome.
2: What is the question?
1: Because I'm asking you about the CNG thing. Have you got into a public vehicle that is powered by CNG? And did you pay a reduced price as a result of that?
2: You don't even cut the corner, Nigeria. That man is right. The wickedness in our hearts will never make us grow. Any slight opportunity, a Nigerian is meant to exploit a Nigerian. They don't want to know. You see anything about CNG of 18? Which governor has come to say, I am building CNG stations in my state? Which of them? We all want the federal government to do everything. If the governors started building the CNG stations in their state, that will encourage other people to buy CNG bus. Then for the federal government itself, if they have made along the expressway their CNG stations when you can refuel, that will convince the transportation companies to have CNG buses on the road. Imagine me going to Epe, for example. Then I have to only go to Lekki Beach where there's a CNG station to fuel. Is that how it works? You see, the Nigerian government, the state governors, Nobody are ready to do anything.

0: thing right in this country. Then the citizens that are all docile convince the politicians to do it the way they want to do it. Nobody benefits.
1: Okay.
0: You have to shout every day.
1: Okay.
0: Good morning.
1: All right. Good morning. Good morning. You're listening to Lagos Talks, 91.3 FM. Interesting submission right there. Good morning, Mr. Kolawole. The government do not care about their citizens and their welfare now because of election. They are now ready to put on their thinking caps because of elections. Okay. Benga Shoyemi, good to have you this morning. Joining the conversation. 0809-234-5913. We've got Spot Zone coming up in a couple of ticks. This is Lagos Talks, 91.3 FM. The governors are getting the fire. Let me tell you my agenda, and I'm very unapologetic about this. I will push for a heavy shake-up at the subnational level. Yes. You shouldn't vote for any person who isn't making your life better, honestly. I want to push. I'm very particular about the subnational level. You know, politics at the subnational level. We need some rejigging of governors. Enough is actually enough. We can't continue acting docile and complaining on radio and talking and doing nothing about this at elections. We can actually change the narrative. If your governor, I know that this is Lagos Talks, you know, a lot of people are listening from Lagos, but people also listen to us from other states because we stream online. So the question now is, are you ready to push that agenda for a heavy shake-up at the next election where you see a rejigging or reshuffling of the governors, of the local government chairman, of whatever it is at any time? I know we're having the election season, campaign season start off for the governors in September. Right now we have the presidential and House of Rep, the candidates for the presidential level, and then the House of Rep at the federal level. They have that day now. Their campaign season is underway. It has started. We're going to start hearing from the governors very soon, right? And now the federal government has been saying a lot of things about disbursing funds to the government at the state level, and you and I are still complaining. It means they are not working. That's what it means. If they are not working, why are you tolerating the mediocrity? So you should absolutely kick against any governor who just goes around doing nothing and not making your life better. How long do you want to wait there and do nothing? Time is ticking. Before you know it, you are 10 years older. Before you know it, you are retiring. There's nothing to show. We need to wake up now. That spirit of docility has to end, has to die. And yes, I'm getting you fired up this morning because I'm very passionate about local governance, state level governance, because I think that these levels of government affect you the most. They affect you the most. So wake up. We need to wake up. We cannot afford to continue the same way. Election season, so we're going to ask the hard-hitting questions. Anyway, I need to make way for the Sports Zone crew. Of course, you know, from 8 o'clock, Sports Zone will be on the way here on Lagos Talks 91.3 FM. But the governors are saying, hey, we shouldn't be blamed for all of these. But I think otherwise. Anyway, the Eagle is here, but I'll go on a quick break. And, of course, up next is Sports Zone. 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

0: good morning. I'm sorry, can we go?
1: Go ahead. The eagle has landed. Who am I to talk when the eagle is here? Ladies and gentlemen, men and women of Nigeria or Lagos, good morning to you. Yes, it is 1 minute going past 8 o'clock. It is the early edition, but hey, it is time for me to make way for the biggest guys in sport radio as far as Nigeria and beyond is concerned. I got the welcome Chop Knuckle from the dancing manager. That's his new name right now. The dancing manager who brought a lot of color and glamour to our 10th anniversary for Sport Zone. The Eagle, the pundit himself, Mr. Shogu Agbede. Good to have you, sir.
0: Thank you. In fact, that's what they call premature introduction. For those of you that thought I was going to say somebody else, shame on you.
1: Okay, and then I'm flanked right now by two amazing gents. I'm going to go to my right hand side. I don't know what are you checking on my phone, bro?
2: What are you?
3: Just got a new phone.
1: It's an old phone, excuse you. Mr. Femi Faraway! Femi, you were trolling me that day because the team Mega Electrics was trying their best, and then you guys were trying to. We were the most original team.
0: You know, you had the in-house
1: squad sourced from the departments that make up the company Mega Electrics. You guys cannot say, you can't speak in that manner because you guys had.
0: You had a recruitment as hell.
1: It's the truth. We have our shoulders high.
3: But that was the agreement for what we had. We said listeners will make up the greetings. So it meant that we didn't have the opportunity to see them until that day. But you had the opportunity to train, right? You guys had the opportunity to prepare. You know yourselves and you've been to competitions before. My point here is, in the tournament of four, you were four.
1: No. Let's make it better. They finished fourth in the tournament.
4: Wait, is this like supposed to be like some sort of?
1: Man, say you finished fourth. The fourth is good, nah.
4: But we had the most. We had the purest team. Yeah. So please,
1: we have to hold our shoulders high.
5: Yes, no.
1: Some people brought in mercenaries. Some people brought in ex-Land Ranger internationals. I mean, that's like an overkill.
3: But the team that did not bring in still beat you. What is your point?
1: Why are you busy? They're not professionals now. You are professionals in your team. What do you mean?
3: No, but Timigo did not have a single professional.
0: Yeah.
3: Didn't bring any pro. And you lost that.
4: Semi-pros.
1: They are semi-pros.
0: Where did Team Galactic should really be ashamed?
3: This is the period where you are your player.
1: You guys should never. All of that mercenaries do not troll us because we didn't have mercenaries.
0: Where Team Mega Electrics should we actually? I think the majority of them, players, the bachelors are before lying.
1: Young boys, it's not about
0: with
1: that.
0: Their lives ahead of them. Fathers.
1: We have different careers
0: with multiple children.
1: We had accountants. We had creative directors. We had producers in our team. They're not professionals, you know. But it is what it is.
0: All right.
1: But anyway, Femi, you're welcome. Mr. Billy as well is here. Mr. Billy, good morning.
6: Good morning, Amara. How are you doing?
1: Very well.
4: Did you see my team yesterday?
6: The Sharma yesterday. Are you happy for your team?
4: Why won't I be happy? Come on.
0: Okay. Which one is your team?
6: Chelsea.
0: Oh, yeah.
4: Yes.
6: Le Blue.
0: I'm really happy for Danny Welbeck. Doesn't that guy age? That guy is like 34, 35. He still looks like that 18-year-old boy that came through the ranks at Manchester United. Really happy for him, Sharma.
6: And he's one of the few players that played for three of the top six teams.
0: Yeah. Amazing.
6: Arsenal, Chelsea, Man U.
0: And Brighton is even in the top six as we speak. So he's played.
6: And I play Man U in the third round of the Carabao Cup.
3: Why didn't Man U just take him back?
0: I wish we had.
3: Because number one, he's homegrown. Right, not just homegrown, he's homegrown United. And he's an experienced leadership. United could do with that leadership.
0: People running the club.
3: If they brought him, would you like him?
0: I would have loved it. To be honest with you, Chesco is not impressed right now. I mean, let me throw out a quiz to you guys and our listeners, or a question as well. Who do you think the most dangerous drivers on Lagos roads are? And you'd be surprised at my answer.
3: The answer is not scientifically proven, right?
0: No, it's my opinion. Do you understand?
3: No, I just want to confirm.
0: No, no, it's my opinion.
3: I think that generally, bus drivers are the worst.
6: Korokpe and Farago.
3: Okay. Bus drivers are the worst.
0: Funny enough, these are bus drivers, but they're official.
6: Female drivers or women drivers?
0: Women drivers are there, but no, these are the, for me, I'm at the top. But in fact, they're dangerous. These coastal bus drivers.
6: Oh, yeah.
0: You understand? School bus drivers.
6: Staff bus
0: drivers. They're exceedingly dangerous. They're menaces.
6: I agree with that one.
3: Compared to bus drivers, no.
0: No. I'm telling you.
3: A bus driver,
0: open your eyes.
3: They're driving on the road.
6: You know, because most of the time you drive, you don't encounter them.
3: I do a couple.
0: Those guys, this morning, coming from work, he was doing top speed on the
3: so one I know that, for example,
0: and
3: now,
0: it was raining.
3: And driving, no. That's because the car behind me is a bus, and Falana is just in front. Mine just flags the bus. The bus doesn't care. Right in front of me, the bus will just stop. To carry, and I'm like, hey.
0: I know, even indicate
3: that you want to stop. So I'm even.
6: Yes, we don't get a lamp, won't get an indicator.
0: This one's.
6: We don't even have the indicator.
0: Even they're coming into my estate to pick up children, you see them, you know, very always in a hurry, very aggressive.
2: I think it's the personality for me.
1: I feel like those guys double as also corporate drivers too. Yeah, most many of them, whatever drivers.
0: It's possible.
1: And another, some other set of guys who are like a nuisance on our roads are the delivery, the dispatch guys.
6: Oh, yes. Those ones are nine lives.
0: That's Okada now.
1: Dispatch guys.
6: They have nine lives.
1: They were probably doing Okada before, whatever it is.
0: Yeah.
1: So it's the same people who are just being circulated around those sectors. Yeah. It's crazy.
0: I guess. So I guess for Starbucks school bus driver by day, Korokpe driver
6: by night.
0: Yeah, by night. Same file. All right, guys. So this is the morning after the night before. Femi went in the studio yesterday. I sang a song, you know, it's actually called "See What the Lord Has Done," that what we waited for has come to pass.
3: The
0: majority of Nigerians. But funny enough, I've scattered through social media and everything, and now I understand. And I'm not holding brief for first because I ring the bell for the president. President Ahmed Bola Tinubu, because without him this would never have come to pass. But I've heard varied opinions from, you know, I would say 90% of, well, let's say maybe 80% of Nigerians wanted the NFF bought out, but you know, whatever. Now I'm hearing things that are reasonable to my ears, that Gusau was so courageous to resign, saying
3: yes,
0: a man.
3: He wasn't.
0: Allegedly, I don't have proof.
3: Is there proof that the president told him to leave?
0: No, that Oga.
3: No, now we're speaking because the president told him to leave.
0: Yes,
3: it meant that it's government interference.
0: Yes.
3: So on the face of things,
0: he had to go. Anyway,
3: on the face of things,
0: he had to go.
3: On the face of things,
0: he had to go, and he has gone.
3: On the face of things,
0: whatever. Yeah,
3: Ibrahim Gusau
0: is
3: resigned.
6: But the president thing is just behind the scene. Church daughter. It's not what is official. What is official is he decided or agreed to resign.
0: Yeah, it's good. And it's wonderful.
3: Otherwise.
0: Whatever.
6: Even as I go like this, maybe make NFC themselves.
0: Yeah, well, that's fine. But, you know, but you see, we've come to the crossroads in Nigerian football. And I hope that we can seize the opportunity. I monitor different platforms when I'm coming to the office, and one caller, another platform said, make it over, say, person. The person we are better today will go home and come back in his suit. That was really fun. Yeah. And come back in his suit. So, new people sweeping.
3: Again, why we say new people? Did Ibrahim Gusau resign from Nigeria football completely, or did he just resign as
6: a step down from his position?
3: So that means he's still a member of the Football Association, NFF.
6: No.
3: Because the FA chairman is Zamfara.
0: So
3: that still puts
6: That one you can still
3: the NFF is still a board member.
0: They need to change the statutes.
6: No, it's like, for example, you are the deputy lieutenant of the sport gang or sports squad. You can decide to step down from that position, but you are still in the sports squad.
2: Yeah, exactly.
6: Do you understand?
0: Anyway, but whatever, Sean.
3: I'll be happy when I see what is next.
6: Yeah, what next is where I'm going. That is cool because I read now.
3: It's very easy, and for those people who remember history, very recent history, it's easy to say you want one thing out. What is the
4: what's
3: next
4: the plan afterwards?
3: Putting afterwards? And I give you a good example.
6: We saw we're gonna roll that year. We saw we mind you after year.
3: We kept shouting that we don't want Pastor go. We don't want go. Where was our plan after we all left? What was our plan after Pastor left? Because part of our issues for me would have been good if we could find an agreement and let Pastor complete that qualifying phase. So whether we succeed or fail, like
6: although for Pastor, I don't think it's on them. It's on him.
3: No, I think both parties.
6: He wanted more money. Said we are not giving more money.
3: From what I know with the government, with the NSC and the NFF, if they want to make an agreement, they will find it.
4: Mm.
3: When they want to find an agreement for what's his name, Shell did not win the Africa Cup of Nations. Did not qualify for the World Cup. But when they wanted, he asked for improved terms, and they gave him. You gave him based on what was the KPI. You didn't win this thing. You didn't get the ticket. The reason why the NFF are out is also due to Shell.
6: It's part of it.
3: It's part of the reason.
0: Who employed Shell?
3: But again, it's the NFL. So all I'm saying is that the NFL
0: chickens are finally home to re- the people are finally taking. You are right. Kudos to Gusau and the executive. They finally accepted responsibility for the total their total failure after
3: again,
0: of failure. The final straw for me was not even WAFCON. But the fact of when I was banging table, that how can Africa have 10 nations and we are not there?
3: Why did we go? Why did we employ Shell in the first place? Because the government interfered.
0: Is it that the government employed?
3: No, the government interfered.
0: No, but who employed? Now who employed Shell? Shell.
3: But you just said now that Gusau resigned. The government told him to resign. So you know something can happen behind the scene. Because if I remember clearly,
0: agreed with your point that he resigned honorably, so accept the win here. I've agreed that I accepted honorably, and I'm now
3: the minister publicly came out and said we want to go local. It was the minister who said.
0: But why are you talking about?
3: I'm building.
0: No, yeah, there's no case to build.
3: How can
0: the man was a failure at resign?
3: Where we were left, the minister came out and said we want him to go.
0: How does that affect the price of
3: number one? That was our first female to qualify for the World Cup. The second female to qualify for the World Cup.
0: But
3: the
0: minister came again under a different board. Who did not run for re-election? That was under a different board.
6: Mm-hmm. That was Sunday.
0: So you're going back. I don't know where you're going with this.
3: But Gusau was in that board now.
0: But he wasn't the head. He was on the board, but he wasn't the president.
6: Was
0: he
6: even on the board?
3: He was.
6: Under Pinnick?
3: Yes, he was.
0: I think he was on the board.
6: Maybe as chairman.
3: But he was the same minister.
0: He wasn't the president anyway. Anyway, I beg.
6: Then I read that now the NSC, I've asked the former deputy secretary general, then Demola Lajiri to be the deputy. We are still circling. Look for Femi. Look for somebody outside completely. Because we are investigating a team, and part of that team is still the ones leading.
0: There's civil servants. If ideally, Dr. Sanusi should not have resigned. Basically,
6: he's a civil servant. Yeah.
0: Yeah, but as I said, since he was burdened, and it was what's the word now? Was courageous and honorable enough to, then it's been accepted. You understand? Along with his other executive.
3: The technical department will move. The technical department will move.
0: Which one is the technical department?
3: The technical department.
0: But that's
6: what it means.
0: That's under the NFF.
3: Yes.
0: The head of the technical will come out now.
3: No. The technical.
6: That's above them.
3: Yes.
0: It's not
3: everybody should go to
0: No, why? Why?
3: Because they're also part of the field.
0: What failure?
6: We don't even know what's in Gabon.
3: What is the NFF field? Everybody together, field together. They should all go out.
0: Which one now?
3: No, they should all go out together.
0: I'm convinced now that he resigned on Ripley. So now we are getting bitter.
3: I'm not saying bitter. If you want to reposition like
0: that, he came in and I said, maybe they pushed him out, and you told me that I have no, and I agreed with you.
3: I'm just saying that. No, I'm saying that since the president decided to resign honorably, and we all agree that
0: he's not on the board.
3: So I'm saying that we all agree that there were loads of challenges, isn't it? Just
0: no, it's not challenge, failure and challenge are two different things.
6: And the people that would have resigned is the Demola Lajiri and the Kwebe himself.
3: The technical department,
0: Demola Lajiri and Kwebe, they are not on the board,
3: is it? No, I'm saying that you say, because we too. We also were part of the NFL that did not. We did not get the
6: support.
3: At least
6: because they were among the
3: I would not. We did not bring
0: nine.
3: And they're also part of the people that suggested coaches for the NFF to appoint.
0: Oh, they're the ones.
3: They're so, also part. So they're also
0: who,
3: part.
0: Who makes the final decision?
3: He has gone to follow him and go to.
0: No.
6: Go to where?
0: Go to where? Exactly.
3: It's a Friday.
0: Always a good day, man. It's a good day. What? No, you see, Femi has been one of the defenders. I'll use that D word because he and Charles hate that word, defender. They've been one of the defenders of the NFF. And finally, Knights has finally cleared. From the darkness has finally cleared. And for the first time, people in significant posts have stepped down. You understand? It's wonderful for me.
3: Again,
6: and by the way, it looks like the election will hold next month. They put it on until the reform.
0: There has to be reform.
6: But so, I hope there's a time frame, not just we wait and
0: definite.
6: See.
0: No, there has to be a time frame.
3: Again, I think that some people, it's just a suggestion. Mm. You can make your, if you don't agree with me, the world deny it.
0: Mm.
3: You can make your suggestion and go. You don't always have to try to sound condescending because it doesn't make you sound smarter. It just makes you sound small. And the truth about it is we agree, we can disagree to agree. We even here we disagree.
0: I came in all guns blazing. Pay the government edged Gusau and you told me that wasn't the case. Yeah, and I agreed with you.
3: Because there's no proof to it.
0: And I've agreed with you. So he is an honorable man for resigning. I don't know why you just don't want to.
3: I agree.
0: You don't want to take your win. You won an argument. You don't want to take the W.
3: I agree. See, for me, I don't think there is a W until I see a football structure. I see a football, because I say this, and this for me, I'm saying it very carefully. We don't have a football structure. When we hand out monies to people, we just give them monies. We don't improve the system. Mm. So when we fail, we come back and start shouting. Meanwhile, we could have used XYZ monies to build the system.
0: Yeah.
3: Right? We're asking the NPFL, NNL, NWFL board, all the boards chairman to step down. Right? You're forgetting the NPFL, they just started building something good.
0: Exactly.
3: But this sweeping changes.
0: Match.
3: Yes, this sweeping changes. Would affect
0: is that
3: going to
0: affect
3: yes.
0: Wow.
3: George Alu, everybody, top to bottom. We're making sweeping changes. We don't...
6: Mm. No, I don't think the NPFL board is going anywhere.
3: They told them to go. They've been told to step down. All the chairman. All of them should step down. They're going
6: and
3: to
6: report to their COO that those that don't have COO...
3: So the COO, yes. Is the person that will now start running things. I'm just saying that...
6: We're looking like we're cutting the head with the headache.
3: We're also looking at just the Super Eagles and the Super Falcons. We've not come down to look at the football ecosystem, how it's going to affect it. Are we ready for that change now?
0: Femi, what I would say, and you see, you know, I always like to look at the bigger picture. And in fairness, in this case, the bigger picture is the Chinese say, they have a saying, I don't know if I should say it, in Chongqing. Okay, let me say it in English. I want to speak China, I want to speak Mandarin. The journey of 1,000 miles starts with one step. You get whether you see, and you make a very good point. You know, we all see things through different paradigms. We all look at things with our narratives and different contexts. You understand? I've heard people now come on, as I said, FA state chairman coming on to stay, the man you be where you resign. Fair enough, you understand. But the major thing is that you are a clog. You know, there's a cog in the wheel of this, a cog that makes things work. But when you are clogging something, you are blocking it. So it's as people, I think Charles says it, you say it, that it's not wholly his fault. But unfortunately, you are the one that we can identify. Unfortunately, you have become a picture board, the poster boy for failure. You understand? So, moving aside, let us now start for genuine reforms. What happens next? We have to be optimistic. We can decide to be pessimistic and say it's the same people that will come back. As somebody said, the person wearing that banner today will go home and change his suit tomorrow. Let's hope. But I believe, and I'm being optimistic, that there are better people that can come, that have an idea about the job, want to do the job, have the capacity and capability of doing the job. So let's put round pegs in round holes and let's go there. So that's what I'm
6: saying. All right. If not, in 4 years, we'll come back here and say the same.
0: It's a start, because assuming we had had that September 27th election, I for one have given up on Nigerian football. Now Sidon look, Sidon look. Because, as I said, the essential definition of insanity is doing the same thing over and over again and expecting a different result or a different outcome.
3: Okay.
0: All right, guys. So let's new sound. Yeah.
3: Let's do music.
0: Yes, your music day. Are you going to surprise me, Femi?
3: I don't know. This music is good. I don't know.
0: To you,
3: to young people. And as a thing, you need to be young at heart. I think sometimes you need to be young at heart.
0: There's a certain telecoms outfit that's 25. I won't mention the names of them, but I think we all know the yellow people. Their song, their commercial is awesome. The song commemorating it. It's absolutely beautiful.
3: I cannot play that one.
0: I know. It's a beautiful song.
3: What's that? We both understand what we're doing. But let's take something different, something fresh from Big Tony. We'll come back.

0: Okay.
1: So, have you played the song?
0: Yes, I have.
1: Who was that?
0: Victony Fresh.
1: Victony Fresh.
0: Victony Fresh, the music singer.
1: Where is he from?
0: Oh, he's very good. Very good.
1: He's not, so I don't know.
0: I told you, you're not young at heart. And that's the thing about music, no. It doesn't.
1: Well, that was like, it was like I was listening to a commercial, man.
0: The music now is a lot shorter. I don't know. I like it.
2: The new cats, right?
1: Tell me it's a new cat, man.
2: You know why?
0: Why?
2: I saw a psychological fact that once you hit 33, you stop getting interested in the new music coming from new artists. You stick to what you know for the rest of your life.
1: No, for me, no.
0: I always.
1: Well, Femi, I think Femi is up to 33, but
0: I have to.
2: He's still chasing the.
0: No, I like every funny thing. I listen to old music.
1: Mm.
0: I listen to a lot of Dolly Parton songs. Like I like a few of them. And I mentioned "I Will Always Love You" was her song first before.
3: Mm. I'm surprised people didn't know.
0: People thought the Whitney was like. Oh.
3: I'm shocked people didn't know.
2: Many top songs in the world, even Jackson does covers.
3: Most of Westlife songs are covered. Yeah. Most of their songs.
0: Mm. I listen to different things. For me, it's.
3: Yeah.
0: Ego.
3: Yeah. I don't know. She loved the Whitney more.
1: Mm.
3: Someone asked her, "Don't you feel angry that I sung him up?" She angry
1: to do it.
3: I'm making millions. Yeah, she said, "I'm making." End time I want to feel sorry when I remember millions is coming in. I smile.
2: Cover my song.
0: Listen to different stuff.
3: And that was just a recording for a movie, and it became.
1: Mm. Because apparently insisted. On Whitney singing that song. All right, guys. So numbers and then new sound.
0: All right, you can be a part of the show. Send us your thoughts on our WhatsApp message 0809-234-5913. You can also call us 0704-700-8913 or 0704-700-9913. You can reach us on 0704-100-7913. A set of stories for the news hand this morning. Ogunagare Esiova Thompson has delivered a historic breakthrough for Nigerian sports by securing the country's first ever international gold medal in fencing. Locked in intense competition, the 17-year-old fencer was so consumed by the action on the pistol that he only learned of the magnitude of his feat after the semifinals. Reflecting on the historic milestone, Esiova Thompson shared, "I'm always try to focus on my opponent around fencing, but someone told me after that I was quite excited at the fact and I heard it. Processing the honor of setting a new national precedent," he added, "it really means a lot to me that I'm the first Nigerian to win the Commonwealth, and I hope I'm the first Nigerian to win many more."
3: Nigeria's under 19 women's cricket team, the junior female Yellow Greens, have arrived in Tanzania as the bid to return to the ICC Women's T20 World Cup, which will be held in Bangladesh and Nepal this year. The ICC under 19 Women's T20 World Cup Africa qualifiers will take place at Dar es Salaam from August 30th to September 5th.
0: The Tigers made a poor start to the second round of the FIBA Basketball World Cup 2027 African qualifiers, suffering a 78-62 defeat to Cameroon in their opening game at the Wydad Stadium in Tunisia. Yves Nsi delivered a standout performance for Cameroon with 24 points, 9 rebounds and 4 blocks as the Central African secured a comfortable victory.
3: The Nigerian Volleyball Federation have applauded the National Sports Commission and the Enugu 2026 National Sports Festival Organizing Committee for including volleyball and beach volleyball in the program of the Coal City Games. The Federation described the decision as a boost for the development of the sport in Nigeria, saying the two events would provide athletes with opportunities for competition, talent discovery and exposure ahead of the future continental and international assignments.
0: Now, this one comes forward where American hurdler and Olympic champion Masai Russell has broken Tobias Musa's world record in the women's 100 meters hurdles, edging the Nigerian's 4-year reign in the event. Russell ran a stunning 12.09 seconds at the Zurich Diamond League on Thursday, taking 300th of a second off and Musa's previous world record of 12.12 seconds at the Letzigrund Stadium.
3: Philip Hogebeach told British heavyweight Moses Itama he will send him back to high school when they fight for the vacant IBF heavyweight world title at London's O2 Arena on Saturday. Unbeaten Itama, who's 21, is aiming to become the second youngest heavyweight world champion in history. Mike Tyson remains the youngest. Hogebeach, who is 34, has repeatedly called Itama a kid in the build-up, prompting the Chatham heavyweights to admit the taunts were starting to wind him up.
0: The Toronto Raptors will retire the number 7 jersey of Kyle Lowry, who will join Vince Carter as the only two players in franchise history to have their numbers added to the Scotiabank Arena Raptors. The Raptors announced Thursday that Lowry's number would be retired after the game January 10 against the Philadelphia 76ers, his hometown, and the team from which the point guard played the final 2+ seasons of his career.
3: The 2026-27 Nigeria Premier Football League NPFL season will begin with the Southwest Derby carrying more than the usual weight of an opening day fixture when Shooting Stars host Inter Lagos today in Ibadan. Champions Rangers International have managed to keep Fidelis Electrical and CEO Amobi Ezeku for another season. The Bulls partnership has delivered 2 league titles in 3 seasons, and they will be aiming for more as they begin their title defense. However, they will play their home games at the MKO Arena in Abeokuta due to renovation works at their permanent ground in Enugu. Meanwhile, Rivers United, runners-up in the past 2 seasons, are going all out for the title this term. The pride of Rivers lost last won the league in 2022, and having missed out by just 1 point last season, the Finidi George-led technical crew will be keen to prevent history repeating itself. Ikorodu City, the biggest surprise packages of the NPFL, with back-to-back 4th-place finishes, enter their 3rd season in the top flight with major changes on the pitch. Captain Tosin Oyedokun, winger Joseph Arumala, striker Ibrahim Ayola, and veteran Folarin Tomitope have all departed the club. New look Niger Tornadoes and Canopilas will hope that their giant strides off the pitch under new management will spur them to excellent results in their new campaign. The Niger-based side will begin their campaign with a new head coach in Kabir Dogo, who guided relegated El Kanemi Warriors to Federation Cup glory in July. Pillars, meanwhile, have former league winner Daniel Ogumadede at the helm after he ended a long-standing spell with Remo Stars. Kwara United and Enyimba, who both narrowly avoided relegation on the final day last season, have largely retained the status quo. Kwara United have lost several key players to clubs at home and abroad, while Enyimba have been relatively tight-lipped about their plans for the new campaign. You have to wonder what. Meanwhile, Barao FC and Bedel Insurance have emerged among the biggest spenders in the transfer window, signaling their ambitions ahead of the new season. However, while both clubs have made significant moves in the market, the real test will be whether their recruitment can translate into success on the pitch. The Malia were impressive in their debut season, but it seems they are aiming higher than this time. Kennedy Bobeye begins his full season with Benin Arsenals. On the other hand, newcomers Ranchers Bees and Doma United have been active in the market, and it remains to be seen if they will retain their status at the end of the season. Second division champion Sporting Lagos have been the most impressive during preparation for the 2026-27 season. Head coach Jeffrey Botta, who recently signed a new deal with the Lagos-based side, said that the club is ready to compete upon their return to top flight. The new season promises another captivating campaign with excitement, drama, and plenty of talking points expected at venues across the country.
0: President Bola Tinubu has ordered a sweeping reform on Nigerian football, declaring that structural deficiencies have continued to undermine the country's performance despite its abundance of talent, huge public support, and investments. In a statement yesterday by his special advisor on information and strategy, Bayo Onanuga, Tinubu said football continued to struggle even as other sports recorded progress following the restructuring of the sector under the established NSC. He said that the reform must respond to a long-standing need to strengthen governance, administration, stakeholder representation, development pathways, domestic competitions, and accountability across Nigerian football.
3: The Nigeria Football Federation (NFF) have suspended its elective congress scheduled for September 27th, 2006 in Lafia, Nasarawa State, as the federation begins a fresh electoral process following a planned comprehensive reform of Nigerian football. The decision was contained in a statement issued by the NFF on Thursday, which also confirmed the suspension of all processes previously initiated in preparation for the elective congress.
0: The Economic and Financial Crimes Commission confirmed that its investigation into the utilization of the 12 billion naira federal government intervention fund released to the Nigerian Football Federation is ongoing. EFCC spokesman Dele Oyewale disclosed this while responding to inquiries on Thursday. His world's investigation is ongoing on the matter.
3: The journeyman Kelechi Watali has left Banks Liber Mutual Consent. The Nigerian international midfielder, who's just 28, signed a 3-year deal in the summer of 2024 and made 30 appearances. And Watali is expected to join the Cyprus club Omonia Nicosia.
0: Napoli have reportedly made contact with Newcastle to ask about a potential loan move for forward Nick Voltimade. The Newcastle beat Germany giant Bayern Munich to a 34-year-old signature for a reported record fee of £65 million last summer.
3: Former Barcelona winger Adama Traoré is back in La Liga for the 2026-27 season after joining Deportivo La Coruña on a 2-year deal. The powerhouse midfielder left West Ham United as a free agent back in June following their Premier League relegation and has been on the hunt for a new club since then.
0: Chelsea have reached an agreement with Aston Villa to sign goalkeeper Emi Martinez for a reported fee of £7.5 million. According to updates coming forward, the clubs have agreed terms for the permanent transfer that Martinez has already given the green light to the move.
3: Liverpool are closing in on the signing of Bradley Barcola from PSG on a fee that could rise up to £120 million. According to some reports, it says that the past 48 hours are full of agreements and is now close to signing the French forward. PSG had valued the 24-year for £144 million, but Liverpool are poised to agree a package that will be worth a minimum of just around £100 million and could rise to £120 million based on significant individual and team success.
0: Mikel Arteta told any Arsenal players unsettled by ongoing speculation over Julian Alvarez's possible arrival to knock on his door and find out the truth. The Gunners are ready to make a club record move for the 26-year-old should either Alvarez or Atletico Madrid indicate a willingness to consider a deal before Tuesday's transfer deadline. Alvarez's preference is to join Barcelona, but Atletico have strongly and repeatedly denied they would consider letting a striker to their La Liga rivals.
3: Aston Villa have announced the signing of former Bayern Munich midfielder Leon Goretzka. In the Emirates side, having a busy final few days of the summer transfer window with players coming and going. Villa have agreed the club record of £65 million deal to sign Nicholas Jackson from Chelsea, with Oliver Watkins heading to Saudi Arabia.
0: 1 month into a crisis for FIFA provoked by his failed World Cup sell-off plan, Gianni Infantino finally got some public backing from a key nation on Thursday, 2034 World Cup host Saudi Arabia. The Saudi Arabia Football Federation posted a statement on social media saying that at this time it supports Infantino's efforts to restore global unity in football.
3: And finally, the UEFA Champions League group phase pairs major European contenders with eight unique opponents, four at home, four away. Using automated software based on four seeding posts, top marquee matchups for the season feature Real Madrid hosting Inter Milan and visiting Arsenal, Man City taking on PSG at home and Barcelona away, and Barcelona hosting PSG while visiting Man City. Additionally, prominent fixtures see Arsenal hosting Real Madrid and Borussia Dortmund while traveling to face Bayern Munich. Bayern, on the other hand, are facing Arsenal at home and Manchester United away. Bayern United will host Bayern Munich in a classic rivalry revival. Following eight match days, the top eight teams automatically qualify for the round of 30. The next round, whereas the next 24 teams will go into a playoff and the winners will qualify for the knockout round. And that's the news, Hound.
1: Did you say Borussia Dortmund and Bayern Munich?
3: No. Dortmund, it can't be Dortmund.
1: Uh-huh, so that's, okay, maybe I didn't get got some. You can't face each other.
3: Just like, yeah. It's Arsenal playing Dortmund and Real Madrid.
1: Okay. Abe, can you shed more light on this young lad that won the fencing title? That's absolutely amazing.
0: Oh yes, he's a young athlete who's got loads of problems. I think fencing has really been doing a lot of good things this year.
1: They have.
0: And what's good about how they have gone about this thing again is there are federations that go about getting things done without all the, and that's why I'm always really upset when we over celebrate football and we all shout, because it'd be good if funding goes to other federations. And it's not because
1: funding, more awareness.
3: Football don't even need your funding. The football can raise money by itself.
0: It's not even a matter of when they win, you not give them money on the podium, because that's what they're doing for other sports, right? The president himself said it all. Development in other sports, there isn't enough development. What we're seeing is success And we're not using that success as a reason for development. Mm. It doesn't. Basketball season is on, Nigeria, right? Women and men. And it is, it's competition. It's not a league. Competition means that
3: we're exactly. I was going to say that, yeah, we need it to maybe sometimes to choose for yes. ball. Mm. Just gather, play one thing and move on.
0: How many, you know how we sit down and complain? How many of our basketballers, local basketballers, enter the Tigers, the Tigress?
1: Mm.
0: It doesn't happen. So the question is, they're not even on the same level because our coaches can't even pick.
1: Yeah, okay, but before we digress, this young boy, who is he?
0: He's a young athlete.
1: I mean, what's his name? What's
0: a 17-year-old. Mm. His name is...
1: And what's the competition that he won?
3: A Commonwealth.
0: A Commonwealth for fencing.
3: First, the own started after the main Commonwealth.
1: And this is the first time in Nigeria. He's winning at that level. That's absolutely amazing. Like, let's find out so we can loud it and ring bell for him. Because that's an absolutely exceptional fellow.
3: I think he's even still 16, Seth.
1: Mm.
0: 16, 17.
1: All are the same thing. What's his name?
0: His name is Ogene Gaye.
4: Ezeova Thompson.
1: Bell for the young lad. Very well done. Very well done. Okay, since we spoke about basketball, to be honest, I'm sure you guys will agree, I hate losing to Cameroon in anything. Anything, whatever. Even if it's Ludo.
4: Why?
1: Are you my friend? You are too young to remember. You're too young.
3: What makes you annoying? Nigeria even have a better recent head-to-head record over them.
1: Mm.
3: Before this game, they were previous four. Cameroon won just one.
1: Mm.
3: But now they lost. When I saw, I was
1: like, "Listen to Cameroon. Men's football, women's football, anything." If one of my happiest days was when we won WAFCON 10 years ago. That's why I would love Florence or my baby and that set of Super Falcons till doomsday, till the end of time, beating them in their home stadium. Absolutely awesome.
0: I said that we beat Cameroon more than one final.
1: No, I'm just saying that
0: 2004 we beat them in the final.
1: But I'm talking about beating them.
3: All the finals event as if Nigeria they lost to.
1: But in fact,
3: five in them two, in their backyard, one, yeah.
1: That nice because they were ready to die for that particular one. What's that?
3: I'm even calling out the story in the news and about Russell. All those crazy Americans that were talking anyway about Amusha. When she set the world record.
1: Yeah.
3: Now an American has broken it everywhere. It's just quiet. Nobody's talking.
1: Mm.
3: And I remember when she did the 12.28, an American called out some of them that, you guys need to come out and apologize. After he has talked about, now she's close to that world record. And nobody said, now that an American has set the record, come on. It's not common. No?
1: Mm.
3: You people should come out and apologize.
0: It feels bad. I feel bad. When I saw this.
3: Oh, yeah, definitely.
0: When I saw the story, I was bad. I didn't, as a matter of fact, I was like,
1: it's.
0: We need to highlight this. Yes, it's a world record.
1: It's
0: a
1: record. It's a sport.
0: I feel bad. I wasn't even going on the. Accusation, again, the fact that no PR is bad PR, the fact they are talking about it, they're giving this story importance.
1: Mm.
0: But this one, the fact that you've broken the record means our Nigeria girls
3: are addicted to it. Yeah, that's it.
0: I know not the name on it. Yes. So bottom line. Painful.
3: It's like this girl was an Uche Nakano. She has a day in America. Uche Nakano.
0: In
3: America
0: or is in Mexico?
3: In America. She had the highest scorer in collegiate football.
1: Okay.
3: So she said the name will continue forever until someone else breaks that record. So she was telling me she hoped that nobody breaks that record.
1: Can you imagine? Like Alan Shearer, have
3: you? Yeah.
1: The Premier League.
0: If Harry mistakenly says I'm considering moving back to
1: he has 47 years called
0: Shara will just start tears and pain
3: and Harry Kane will start in every team minus Man City. If he comes to England now, he will start
0: in Man City.
3: Except he's not playing up front.
0: Yeah, he won't play up. Let's play behind the striker.
3: So why will he now go when the only reason he will come back now everybody knows that he's coming back, he wants to score.
0: No, but the chances of him breaking the record at City really good.
3: City, are you sure when you have a land up front?
0: No, City has got loads of quality, so it means both of them will score a lot of goals.
1: City, he said something like too many. Have you heard that said that too many cooks spoil the broth?
0: No.
3: Not Pep Guardiola that is the coach, it's Maresca.
0: I don't underrate Maresca. Again, I agree that Guardiola is Baba. I'm not denying that. I'm just saying that. Maresca has won everywhere he's been to.
1: Femi.
3: He has won everywhere.
1: Really twisted. I've never been a Pep fan. You understand? If I used to call him a ball fraud. But
0: Pep is good.
1: No. Jokes apart. Really you can't compare Maresca and
0: I'm not comparing both of them.
1: When you say
3: and Maresca is literally building
1: Leicester Championship,
0: yes,
1: World Club Cup,
0: Conference League.
1: Conference League.
0: He's won the competitions.
1: Pep had done treble in Barcelona.
0: I'm not comparing. No,
1: double.
0: So what you are doing? Meaning. No, you are the one comparing him to Pep. I'm saying that he can create his own history.
1: But don't compare.
0: And he's good enough to win. Pep's last 2 years, he won the cups.
1: He won not. Won the league. Yes,
0: the cups. I think Maresca can win the cups.
1: But for City, that's not good enough.
3: Exactly.
0: Unfortunately.
1: But
0: from where they are now. That would not be bad.
1: Where are they?
0: They're not the better team.
3: They're not better than Arsenal.
1: But you know they spent the most as usual in the league.
3: But if you even go man for money, Arsenal is still better than them. If you go man for man,
0: yes, we need to go for a break. Yes,
1: no,
0: right. For man, Arsenal are better than they are defensively. No, Arsenal has beaten them.
3: But there's nobody in defense.
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18: Mega Millions Niger, not for persons under the age of 18.

0: some passengers came into my bus and I charged them the amount that I charge, you know, petrol buses. How would they know? Is there any tracker on my bus for them to know?
1: If you're operating commercially, then you must be abiding to some sort of regulation. You cannot
0: operate commercially in Nigeria without
1: being a part of a union or something. Yeah.
0: Yeah, exactly. If it is a bus, like a passenger bus, that's using CNG, then we can now say that the leadership of the ISW will hold each member of their members accountable to ensure that there is an agreed price for that.
1: I don't think it's a far-fetched for the government, because they are pretty much friends with the government, especially when it comes to elections. And so the government has to ensure that the leadership at those levels, you mentioned the NERT and the likes.
0: Yeah, but
1: tricycle
0: I'm just
1: guys.
0: Using them as an example.
1: Yes.
0: If we have any unionized body that is controlling the CNG, but for now, the NERTW, they don't have CNG enabled for their own operations. They don't have it yet. We're having about individual vehicles that are converting to CNG, and then the one that the government is rolling out for their own institutions. Another example is, as a civil servant, you are aware of what ICPC chairman said, that a staff under the office of the Accountant General of the Federation included his 14 members of his family into the high PPRS. That is the greed and corruption within the civil service. And then these people collude, even with the public appointees, the civil servants in questions, to ensure that the circumvent the system.
1: Okay.
0: So if they're putting everything on leadership, most of it even rises on followership. Because you yourself, in your own capacity, you are even more corrupt than the government officials you are accusing. And that is the issue. So I believe in both leadership.
1: Alright.
0: I don't care about any kind of emotional tantrums that anybody could throw around.
1: Okay.
0: I believe in leadership that is effective.
1: All right. Thank you. Let's get more people in.
0: Thank you very much.
1: Yes, thank you for calling. Okay, 0809-234-5913. WhatsApp messages are coming in thick and fast. We might need to wrap things up and switch topic very soon. But let me see. This is Jaja Kolawole. Your argument for local government might be true, but I beg to differ, because currently the major crisis we are facing in Nigeria was caused by the federal government, especially with that reckless statement by the president when he said subsidy is gone, and this has caused the price of food, transportation, housing, and many other things to skyrocket. Please, how does the local government make the price of things of these things to reduce? Is it not the local government, federal? Is not the federal government that has the power to reverse itself, or will the local government put back the subsidy that the federal government removed? I know in Mushi or some parts of Lagos, there are special markets. And I tell you that a lot of round tripping happens in these areas. Farm produce that are heavily subsidized by government. You see some people going there to buy it and resell it at inflated prices. The local government is in charge of markets as well. Local markets. So please, a lot is on the table of the local government area. I'm telling you. Now, another example that I like to use is, let me try to paint this as vivid as possible. You need to put pressure on the nearest authority to you so that they can feel uncomfortable enough to put pressure on the next level of authority. If they are comfortable and you are focusing on the highest authority, the people inside or in between you or you and the highest authority will be occupying space and just collecting salary. For example, you are using the company structure setup, and then you have people that meant your line head, for example, is the person you report to, is the closest person to you. You don't skip your line head and send a mail to your MD or your CEO. You run it through your line head. The line head will feel uncomfortable and cascade information to the next level. But when it doesn't feel uncomfortable, you're just there. The person at the top is saying, I'm not aware. Here, even in my office, the MD, Mr. Chris, doesn't know what button I'm pressing, or you know how the arrangement of the studio is as at this time. That is the job of myself and Mr. Oluwakayode, who is the program director.

0: I think it's not rocket science, honestly. And maybe the only sacrifice would be that we keep reiterating it. That's the sacrifice we all have to make, basically. Let me see. Olafonsu Olere has joined the conversation and says, good morning, Kola Wale. The subsidy should not return. It will return Nigeria back to 27 states unable to pay salaries. Smuggling will resume and breeding of insecurity because bandits will be given cheap fuel. The teacher will go on strike and children will be willing tools for banditry. We need to stay the cause of this reform and change our country for good. It took UAE, China, Singapore more than decades to carry out these reforms or their reforms. Good morning, Kolawole. I like it when Tinubu supporters come on radio to accuse opposition of the same tool Tinubu and APC used to destroy the government of Jonathan. Nigerians are suffering severely under Tinubu. Even the blind can see and the deaf can hear. Wilson from England. We also have this one. It's Luaji from Lagos. Says, good morning, Kolawole. Please, are we not going to buy anything? We are not going to buy anything the data boys are saying. Data boys are saying no to APC. Okay. Ololade from Bagada sent in a message. Let's take a quick listen to this one.
1: Hello, good morning, Mr. Zikula Oli. See, on the issue of this CNG, I would like to hear. Some people are not being good. Especially, they are very much on the road now. Let me see Lagos by the Express Road. Let me see from my 2-2. Lagos by Express to Mowi. Most of them are using gas. Guess what? They don't reduce their price. They are charging the same amount that these people are using petrol. And meanwhile, the guys are very much cheaper. There was a day I asked them, this gas you are using. See, this one we don't buy like 20,000 now. If you use that for like a day. Meanwhile, those people who are using petrol are using, and I said, what is the difference between this gas and this? They told me that the gas is better. And I said, why are you people are not charging the same amount with these people? You know what they said? He said, the union, if they charge lower, the union will not collect lower charges from them. They will collect the same amount that other people are. And after that, they are making money. You see, that's why sometimes when they are going on the road, they will collect small money from those people. But in the garage, they will collect the same amount. So I think sometimes when I see them with gas, if I enter their bus, I always say them that you people can collect laser. You are using gas now. And some of them will cooperate and some of them will not. So it's just like it's not a regulating organization. I didn't mean majority, they have major people that are using gas. I know the price will go down. But it's just few. Mm.
0: Good morning. Thank you, Olalade from Bagada. I've entered down food that has the CNG inside. We're all Lagosians. It's not every time we are inside cabs or Ubers or whatever. I enter in a pep. CNG is inside. You guys are, even the one that doesn't stay at the garage, that picks people along the road. We're speaking real facts, real reality of Nigerians, Lagosians especially. So forget packaging. I need to wrap it up quickly right now. There's a call coming through. I'll pick maybe a couple more and then wrap it up. It's Friday. Let's begin to tone down the energy and be more
2: good morning
0: lighthearted. Hello. Good morning.
2: Hello. Good morning, Kolawole.
0: Good morning, sir. Welcome.
2: Yes. Okay. So, I've been listening to the discussion so far, and yes, everybody has valid points.
0: Tell us your name, sir.
2: Okay. Sorry. David from Megutemefa.
0: Sir. Okay. David, good to have you. Okay. Go ahead.
2: Yes. Pleasure. So, there's something that when the CNG movement came up, one of the major problems that was pointed out was the cost of conversion. I know that the government chipped in for some people, but majority had to do the conversions themselves. How are they going to cover the cost of that conversion if you say they should just go straight away because they are now CNG, they should begin to charge less than other people? cost of that conversion has to be factored in. The timeline, we may argue, okay, after a certain number of trips, they should have broken even. But we should remember that there was a cost of conversion for any form of transporter. Secondly, if we are considering that, okay, things like the CNG and other things were introduced, I don't think the particular problem Nigerians have currently is the fact that we are in a position of pain and suffering. I think it is the fact that those who put us in the position of pain and suffering, figuratively, we are all collectively responsible, but those who took the decisions to put us there in this state are not wearing the same shoes that we are wearing. You cannot be living lavish and you are preaching frugality and poverty to the populace. It does not work. When Greece had the economic problems, they had a prime minister who said he was not going to wear suits until things got better. He always folded his sleeves. It's not like we can say it was eye service, but he was doing something that the people could reflect with. It's like he was wearing our shoes. But you are having people who are changing cars to cars that are in hundreds of millions instead of doing carpooling services. What stops them, let me say, like the National Assembly and the rest, from doing carpooling services instead of having individual jeeps and the rest for monitoring of projects? Now, another point that we have to think about is this. If we continue putting pressure on the higher offers, because of the way Nigeria works, there is paucity of information. You write an FOI request. Ministries, departments, and agencies do not respond to you, even if you have a court order. If you put pressure on the higher offers, it then forces them, because they can now hit hard on the lower downer. So if you hit the federal government, you would expose the governor. If you hit the governor will expose the local government chairman. Since they have decided to not allow information flow freely as it should, then that is the direction that it can work for us as Nigerians. If you push the federal government, they, if they truly are working, will then say, we have given so-and-so amount to the state government, we are giving so-and-so amount to the local government. Then we can hold the local government responsible. If you go and meet the local government now, they can just lie to you and tell you, they've held our money in state. How are you sure about that? Because you write an FY request, nobody answers you. So the direction we are using now, unfortunately, is just the way that it has to work in Nigeria until governments realize that they are serving Nigerians.
0: I hear you. To me, two truths can coexist. But the fact that we leave the local government to breathe and have a field day is what really irks me, honestly, because I know you're saying that we need to attack it from the top. I don't personally agree, and it's fine that we disagree on that.
2: No, Kolawole, I'm not saying we need to.
0: Yeah.
2: I said in the prevailing circumstance, the right direction should be hitting from the local government. But in the prevailing circumstances, how much do it is even open a bit to information? Can you hear me?
0: Yes.
2: Lagos State is open a bit to information. So we might say maybe we know how much the local government chairman are getting. But in some other states, the state government installs the local government chairman. When you ask for information as to how much is received in the local government, they will tell you, the state has not released money, or the state is responsible for paying teachers, or responsible for roads. So how do we go ahead?
0: And that's fine. It means that person is compromised, right? The person
2: exactly
0: who has been so-called, quote-unquote, now installed there to be the local government area. It means that the electoral structure within that subnational is absolutely compromised. So if that is the case,
2: which is all we have.
0: So if that is the case, right? How do we begin to install some level of consciousness and say, if you want to be compromised, you're going to stay off the space. You're going to not have the opportunity to be here. And I know that we have experiences with elections where people are threatened and all of that. It's gotten to a point where we are sheep that have been pushed to the wall. Whatever happens, all die and I die. You know, you come outside, defend your vote, and make it count.
2: Are you ready for that in Nigeria?
0: I'm sorry, if you're not ready for that, then I mean, I don't want to be that person that encourages you to be docile. I'm not someone who is docile. If something is my right, I'll chase it. I remember when I think it was one bank issue that I reported them to everybody, because people were telling me that they won't give your money back. Don't worry, that's what they used to do. I don't want to lose my money. I'm gonna expend every opportunity, every option available. I reported the bank to FCB, Consumer Protection, and their other regulators. And within 24 hours, I got my money back. Yes. So have you explored all your options?
2: That's the mentality I want to push. The instrument. I won't say we have not explored all, but the thing is, we are fighting with the against the instruments of state. You get. So, if unless we're talking, we always try to skirt around and avoid an issue of a bloody, in quotes, revolution. But if you're fighting against the instruments of state, I dare say that seems to be the only option left. Because if you have like the local government elections that happened last time in Lagos State, where even the OPC members themselves were prevented from having people they wanted. It was only those who the powers that be wanted that were kept into office. That is within the
0: power. And you know the sad truth. The sad truth is that I would argue that we are not at the point of being fearless compared to some other nationals of other countries. But I feel like that there's power in numbers. How many people can you oppress? Or
2: yes, there's power in numbers.
0: If everyone comes out peacefully, you can't oppress everybody because there's a lot of people outside. A stampede alone is enough to scare you away.
2: Yes.
0: You know, so I just feel like we need to start getting to the point where we need to hold them to account, whether they like it or not.
2: And that takes education.
0: Exactly. It's not something that happened overnight. Yes.
2: Exactly. It's not happened overnight because the docility was wired into us over time. And over time, education will unwire that thing.
0: I agree.
2: And so those of us who know cannot keep quiet. It will not happen overnight. But if we keep going at the education, if we keep enlightening people about their rights, doesn't necessarily mean to know what is theirs and how to get it. We will get there.
0: Absolutely.
2: We will get there. Thank you very much.
0: Thank you so much for your contribution. I need to go on a break and then wrap it up. Thank you very much indeed. I decided to allow the energy keep flowing into the latter parts of the program. I never even thought I would be speaking for this long, but we couldn't have Mr. Kuno on the program today, so sorry about that. But it's good that we've been able to speak extensively on some of these issues, and I'm very concerned about the younger generation as well. Teaching them to be docile is absolutely ridiculous. I'm not saying you should go into put yourself in arm's way. I know that a lot of people have tried in the past, but we failed because that's the reason why I don't like the whole I don't like the whole idea. My train of thoughts are breaking off right now. Anyway, I don't like the whole idea of being docile. I absolutely detest it. I feel like you can argue we've got very brave people and I remember them every time when I think about Nigeria in the past. Brave people who have fought for this country and have even lost their lives in the process. But generally, collectively, when not as, I don't want to use the word crazy or determined or brave, but unfortunately it falls down to that. We are teaching younger people to be docile, to accept mediocrity. An average 2-3-year-old, 4-year-old child will draw a boss that is rickety in class when they say draw a boss or draw a garage. We will draw people who are extorting money from other people and all of that. It grows up into someone who feels like that is normal. A lot of things are absolutely abnormal in Nigeria. And if you cannot afford to travel out of the country, You are online. Make friends with people online from other parts of the country. Type other parts of the country in their capital. Look at what they are discussing about, what they are doing. You know? And let's begin to, it's not going to be an overnight thing. It's going to come in gradually. We're going to have a gradual shift. But it starts from somewhere. It starts from somewhere. If you're ready to live a medical life, man, I'm not someone that likes to live a medical life. Like, I would always push for the life that I want and hope for the best as well. But I always want to push for what I can, I can lay my hands on. I need to go for a break. Always eyes here and bracing up for the midday show. But quick break and we'll be back. And I'll hand over to Oiza so you can have a more easier time with a lady so that my own issue will calm down. Thank you very much. Quick break and we'll be right back.

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0: 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Lagos. You know that guy? The one who left for London, came back with a fancy accent and an empty bank account? Well, now the story is coming to life on stage. London Life, Lagos Living. 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Mark your calendar. Friday 28 August, 7 p.m. Saturday 29 August, 4 p.m. and 7 p.m. Sunday 30th August, 4 p.m. and 7 p.m. That's five shows across 3 days. Cabaret style, full of laughs, drama, and a whole lot of happy.

0: But there are some other challenges they have, because that imposition of candidate is really creating problem in some certain states. We have some certain people are decamping from APC to another. But this is what they can manage. It's between the president. I've told them, you will give them what they want. They will edit it to suit the governors, because they are major critical stakeholders in APC.
1: All right. 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Again, 0809-234-5913. It's the People's Perspectives on Lagos Talks 91.3 FM. My analyst is Mr. Nuruddin Adigbenro. My name is always, and we just talked about the controversy that have surrounded the APC's presidential campaign council. Mr. Nuruddin, I wanted to speak specifically to the concern of people. And now, this is not, yes, we've talked about the governor's desire, whatever interest that they have, but the concern people raise about certain people holding sensitive public offices being included in the presidential campaign council. Do you think there could be any ulterior motive behind that?
0: See, presidential campaign committee, there are three set of people there. Or let me put it like this. There are some certain set of people that the president is putting them there because of three reasons. So there are different reasons. Some people, President Bola Ahmed Tinubu, they were in that particular presidential campaign committee, one, because they are going to raise money. They are going to use their personality. They are going to use their position to raise money. That is the reason why some people are there. Secondly, there are some certain people. They are there because they are going to choose their position to gather materials, to gather people, to gather equipment, to gather skills for that particular campaign. So some people are like that. Then there are some certain people, they are not to donate money, they are not to donate skills, but they are to use their body, their profession for the campaign committee. I will explain the three. Number one, those ones that are going to use their position to gather money. If you have that sack as an energy, somebody that is the number one tax officer in Nigeria, that have access to all conglomerates, companies, to get those companies to donate to the campaign of the president will not be hard. And that is where people are complaining. And that is why somebody like a former Kogi senator, Dinomelai, I said, he's going to tell the court and test it. Because you cannot be. So I'm the tax collector that normally collect tax from you. If I ask you to come and donate, and I'm going to give you tax holiday, or I'm going to reduce your tax, would you do it? Especially all those foreign companies. All those Chinese companies, Korean companies, that one, they did not even want to pay tax in the process and the right tax. In the first instance, so it's an opportunity, and that's the clash of interest. You take the job of Nigeria and you want to use it for personal, and that is the area, and that is the reason why you have all those. The reason why all those governors are in presidential come is because they are going to give money. Where is the governor going to see the money? Is it not from the cover of the state? So that one is one. Then two, there are some people that are going to use their skills. If you see doctors there, if you see journalists there, those people that are going to use their skills, they are going to use their skills to gather for that. But that's why you see former generals of the army to be in charge of security. These are basically those people that, irrespective of what happened, they can handle the aspect of the security. That's why you see some journalists. There will be the subcommittee or head subcommittee that has to do with information sharing, information management, how to set people that will be going to different media houses, the issue of adverts. So those are the ones that are going to handle that. Why do there are some certain people? What they want to use is they want to use their personality in mobilization. So These are the reasons, and that is why Nigerians are complaining.

0: especially those who are holding serious political positions, or those people that are of questionable character. But APC will tell you they have not been convicted. Look at Greta Edu.
1: Yeah.
0: A woman that was alleged to have siphoned money, and EFCC is not ready to investigate her till date. And this tenor is going to 4 years. And Greta Edu, that was alleged of misappropriation, has not been investigated. In fact, she has not been investigated, talkless of being arraigned in court. And APC will tell you, they have not been investigated, they have not been prosecuted. If you have other people's too, which one of them does not have? Only few of them, majority of them have one EFCC case or the other, but they will tell you, they are under investigation, they have not been prosecuted. And truly, they have not been prosecuted because this EFCC, they are under the executive arm of government. And who controls the executive arm of government is the president. It determines who go after who and what go after what. And that is exactly what is happening. And that is what, but the area of Adeniji, where a lot of Nigerians are talking, is a germane thing. You cannot be a taskmaster. You cannot be a taxman for Nigeria. And you are going to be in charge of mobilization of funds. They now put this as deputy mobilization. So that's to tell you, and that is the area that a lot of people are clamoring. If it is all those politicians, no problem. But when you are handling sensitive position, automatically the president will have added IG to be in charge of security of APC presidential campaign now, and added the head of custom to be the deputy coordinator too of mobilization of funds, or CBN governor.
1: let's cuckoo break everything down.
0: So all of them are member of APC. You should put every one of them down, but I know the lot of changes that will come. But I don't know if the one of Adeniji will be changed, Joe, because it was put there deliberately. That is the reason why they put him as deputy coordinator in charge of fundraising, not coordinator. The users, but Nigerians are also looking at it very, very well.
1: All right. Again, if you want to give your contribution on this particular matter as we move on to another, it is 0809-234-5913. We have a voice note here. Hello, good morning.
2: Mr. Adegbenru, how are you, sir? Olaoluwa.
1: Oiza is my name.
2: Mr. Adegbenru, please, I want to say something about what you said just now, that the governor control every state in Nigeria. But it's unfortunate that they didn't control everything, because we, the electorate, we are the one that determine who governors. I mean at the center, I'm not talking of the states, at the center. Because when you look at the election of 2023, you will see that the majority of the governor, they have no say in determining the winner of that election. For example, in Lagos, we are all in Lagos, and we saw how Labour Party, Obi Party, won the election in Lagos. But the governor there was from APC. In Nasarawa State, the governor there was from APC, and Peter Obi won there. In Delta State, the governor there was PDP, and Peter Obi won there. And so many states in Nigeria that even in Kano, the governor there was APC, and NLPP won there. So, we, the electorate, we determine who govern the country at the center. Please, that's just my opinion. Please,
1: all right.
2: I want you to look at that, being there from Ijibu.
1: All right, thank you for your contribution, Benga from Ijibu. Do you have anything to say to that, Mr. Nuruddin, as we move on?
0: Mr. Benga is misquoting me.
1: Okay.
0: The fact that somebody is a governor is not going to determine everybody that will vote in that state. But politically speaking, Every governor is the most powerful person in every state. They control the police in their state. It's only when the police, the commissioner of police is not with them, that's when you hear noise. They control the judiciary. If you commit any criminal case, if governor is interested, he can ask the DPP not to charge it to court. It will not go to court. If he didn't want it to be investigated, it won't be investigated. People don't understand what we're there to. The structure of that party in that state is under the governor. I'm not saying everybody on that state is under the governor. No. Everybody in that party within that particular state, and is the most powerful person in that state because he has immunity. Nobody has. If a governor should kill somebody on national television or on national television and he's been beamed up life and he kills somebody, he can only be investigated. So far, his status of assembly did not impeach him. Nothing will happen to him. They will wait till he finishes tenure. That is how powerful the governor. And don't forget, the local government is under them. So they have double power.
1: All right.
0: And that is what I mean.
1: All right. Thank you very much, Mr. Nurudeen. Moving on, the presidential candidate of the ADC and former vice president of Nigeria, Atiku Abubakar, has explained why he wants to restore petrol subsidy if he's elected in 2027. According to him, Nigerians have yet to see how the money saved from the removal of the subsidy has been used. So he was speaking just not too long ago, and he said that he did not oppose the removal of the oil subsidy, but where is the money? Where did it go? According to him, the money should have been deployed to improve the welfare of Nigerians, particularly by reducing poverty and supporting education. He said that the government had succeeded in removing the subsidy, but have not demonstrated to Nigerians where the resulting resources had gone. So one of the reasons for his decision to restore the subsidy would be the need to reduce the hardship being experienced by Nigerians. Then he was asked what he would do for vulnerable Nigerians amid severe economic hardship, food scarcity and other difficulties. And he responded by pointing to the funds he believed should have been used to improve the living conditions of Nigerians. You know, so he goes on and on and on about the fuel subsidy matter. Now, recall that so far, he's beginning to campaign on the argument that the subsidy system needs to be revisited, while the president, that's Tinubu's government, insists that subsidy removal was necessary and has even generated substantial savings. You know, that back and forth that they had at the beginning of the week. The federal government particularly said subsidy reforms freed about 15.8 trillion naira between June 2023 and December 2025. But governors have rejected accusations that the states have failed to properly account for the money they received. So the argument is usually the federal government will say, well, we are giving the states more money. Go and ask the state's governors how they're spending the money. But the governors on their part are saying, well, we're spending the money, you know. Well, they're rejecting the fact that they're being accused of not being able to properly account for the money that they are getting. So all of this further props up Atiku's opinion that the subsidy removal has not done Nigerian any good, in his opinion, right? But let me come to you, Mr. Nurudeen. Well, what is your take in all of this? Would I say, where would you camp your tent, really?
0: Well, I will look at the two issues, but I will speak politically and I will speak naturally as Nigerian. Politically speaking, Atiku has a point. But can you trust politicians? President Bola Ahmed Tinubu promised us before he became president that he has been longing to become president and he has prepared very well to become president. That whatever that is up there in terms of high courses that is going to bring it down. Amagbewale. That is going to bring everything down. Price of well, he's going to bring it down.
1: Mm-hmm.
0: He has promised us.
1: For
0: he told us that the school fees is going to be affordable.
1: Mm.
0: He specifically talks about the one of tertiary institution. Cost of living. Is he doing what he said now? How can we now trust Atiku? That is a political angle.
1: Hmm.
0: Let's now talk about naturally. Every Nigerian is only if you are going to lie to yourself that this subsidy issue has created more problems for Nigerians. It's only anybody that is going to lie. It increases the price of everything in Nigeria. Don't let us deceive ourselves. It has increases everything. Are you talking about rent? Are you talking about food? Are you talking everything? And the life has become unbearable to a lot of Nigerians. Those people that will not complain are those people that are eating from politics.
1: Mm.
0: In fact, the cost of living now for average Nigerians is difficult. So if you say you remove subsidy, because they lie. They told us was that when we remove subsidy, it is the big men that are enjoying it. The poor will now have how many big men that are using 4 cars as reduced to 3 cars. But they forget to tell us that transport fare is going to increase. They forget to tell us the price of tomatoes is going to increase. Clothing is going to increase. School fees is going to increase. The most important thing, let me tell you, what Atiku said, politicians cannot be trusted. I want you to hold that one. But the issue that he discussed, that talks about, is a major issue. Anytime the president is saying he gives more money to the governors, ask the president, is he not getting more money too? Because over half of the money is still going to the president, to the federal government.
1: But he does give more money to the governors.
0: Yes, he gives more money to the president too. In fact, he gets more money. Put state government and local government together, they don't get what the federal government gets.
1: Hmm.
0: He gets over 50% of the money. He's still going to the federal government. Number two is this. I'm not shielding the governors. They are getting more money. Just like the same federal government is also getting more money. President is also getting more money. What are they using the money for?
1: Mm.
0: When those people, they try to give succor and suffering, they are getting more money to do what? With no effect. Then another thing again is that anytime they want to talk about subsidy, it always spring up something in the president. Have you noticed? When Ademola Adeleke visited him after his re-election bid, it has nothing to do with subsidy now. But because the president wants to give answers to what Atiku said, then he spring on it. And this issue of subsidy will continue the conversation. If the subsidy is removed today, the way they've removed it, and it's creating more problems. If what Atiku said, if it can be done, even if this president, President Bola Ahmed Tinubu, can do it for the next 6 months, Nigeria is going to be turned around. Because what it means is this: what this president and this government did not want to do is this. You know, they don't have refineries. Federal government did not have functioning refineries now. And that was how he inherited it, although they are also planning to spend more money to Ito. You remember that this government spent more money also, just like the last administration. They told us what the refinery is working. Took a lot of politicians there and some useless journalists.
1: They are your colleagues, yes. Mr. Anurudin.
0: No, but they are useless because they have been paid. How can I go to a place that is not working? I will now say, fire is coming out. It's working. Me, I will never do that in my life. That is why I stand, whatever I earn, I work for it. So, now it's not working. What the federal government ought to have done is this. Call Dangote. I know that majority of our crude, we are using it to pay in swap deal that we have in the past. Call Dangote. We are going to reduce some certain percentage for you, which we are going to reduce to the marketer. And from the marketer down to those of us that are going to be buying it at the filling station. But federal government, they don't want to. They want to make more money, at detriment of Nigerians, and Nigerians are suffering. Let me shock you. Out of the all OPEC countries, Nigeria is the only one that does not have over 50 members. We are the only one that does not have. Then another thing again is this. Federal government is still giving more money, more licenses to people to import fuel. Another thing again is this, that we don't know, and many people did not even know. Just assume we don't have Dangote refinery. By this time, we'll be having over 2,000 per liter as we speak. Now, if that particular subsidy money, the way Atiku said it, they can be using it to be start building another refinery. Who says in 4 years or 5 years we cannot build a refinery? How many years did Dangote use?
1: About 8 years.
0: Dangote is more wealthy than Nigerians. But because the money they said they are getting from subsidy, as our finance minister, he said it's not that the money is available in cash. They are sending some to the governors. President is keeping some, and they are turning. And you now see NNPC Limited saying they are making profit. Profit from who? You do not have refinery from our crude. And these are the problem. But if the way Atiku said it, if we can see somebody, even if Tinubu can do what Atiku said, all the money we are getting, we are using it to prepare another refinery. New one. This one that we have can never work. You write it down. The refinery that we have today will never work. And I will tell you the reason. The reason is this. A colleague of mine that specialized in petrol went to a conference in US, and he met the company that helped us to build our refineries. Do you know what they said? They told him publicly, and he interviewed them, that it can never work again, that we are just wasting money in Nigeria. Why can't we build another one? If Dangote can build, Nigeria can also build.
1: All right.
0: But the problem is that, where is the leadership?
1: Mr. Nudrin, hold your thoughts. We need to go on a quick break, and when we get back, I'll be opening the phone lines to take your calls and read your messages on WhatsApp as well. This is People's Perspectives on Lagos Talks 91.3 FM. 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

0: Welcome back. This is the People's Perspectives on Lagos Talks 91.3 FM. My name is Oiza, and I'm joined with Mr. Nuruddin Adegbenro, who has been my analyst on the show so far. So, in case you're wondering, when he talked about the federal government receiving over 50% of the Federation account allocation, well, according to fact, this is the sharing formula. So the federal government gets about 52%, then about 26% goes to the state government, while the 20% remaining goes to the local government council. So that's how it is shared. Well, it's time to hear from you. 0809-234-5913. Again, 0809-234-5913. If you want to call in, the numbers are 0704-700-9913 and 0704-100-7913. Hello, good morning.
1: Hello.
0: Yes, good morning.
1: Good morning.
0: He can hear you, please go on.
1: Hello?
0: Where you are is pretty noisy. If you could move away from there and call back, okay? Move away from where you are and call back. But let's begin with this voice note. Hello, good morning.
1: Good morning, sir. Nuruddin and Oiza.
0: Good morning.
1: You're doing a very good job. You see, sir, Nuruddin, most persons won't like you to come up on national radio because you normally speak the truth. Through to power, they won't like you because all you've said this morning is accurate. You see, there have been a lot of infringement. There have been a lot of voyeurism, copierism when it comes to political analysis. A lot of persons try as much as they could to hide the truth.
0: Okay. Can you hold on the calls? Let's listen to this voice note, and then we'll continue.
1: But we've seen it. You said it all. Magorism. That is exactly what is going on in Nigeria. When the APC, they knew the truth. They know the truth. But they just want to hide under the auspices of presidential veto power. Like that of the president. We won't accuse any of those persons in APC because they have joined the ruling party. The governors joined the ruling party because they are afraid. They want to come back the second time. And they want the Mr. President to keep giving them that money. If you don't join them, you can't get it. But that doesn't really mean that they have authority over all the states. Of course, 2027, we're going to see what will happen. The governors only have one vote. They can't speak for the people. The people will have to speak for themselves. And this time around, power will change hard, whether they like them or not. Thank you very much.
0: Thank you for your voice note. Lucky from Iba says, hi, Oiza, Mr. Nuruddin. I think Atiku Abubakar is saying the mind of most Nigerians and has become the most popular presidential candidate right now because of his position on the return of petrol subsidy. I've joined the bandwagon. I have now ported from Peter Obi to Alhaji Atiku Abubakar of the ADC. All right, that's you. Hello, good morning.
2: Good morning.
0: Good morning to
2: this
0: you.
2: Is Lekon from Lagos.
0: Welcome, Lekon. Please go on.
2: No, like they used to say, anyone that enters power through both buying aggro intimidation, cash and carry INEC, judiciary conspiracy, can never be accountable to you. It's like putting an agro in a vault of a central bank. Now, in the subsidy money, the taxing of the daylight of Nigerians through PHCN and other means of taxing Nigerians, what has this government done with it so far? Rather, they are using it to live their luxurious lives, wait for unnecessary traveling. We are spending money up and down just for vote buying against the election.

0: I can't relate.
1: How is he the therapist doing, Bo? This woman. UJ, what have you been watching? All right.
2: So, Beauty in Black season 3 is out.
3: Oh my God.
2: I haven't seen one.
1: I'm not done
0: already in 3.
2: So I'm looking forward to that, to start watching it fully, put myself in it with my popcorn. Then somebody now recommended, oh, this movie is so nice, go watch it, go watch it. I said, okay, oh, let me watch it. Shege for 2.
3: Oh,
1: that's
0: Shege for 2.
2: Well, I don't know how I feel about
1: it. I don't understand. Let me look at your face.
2: Well, I really don't. I don't know.
0: You didn't catch
2: it. I liked it, but I was like, I don't know why.
0: Oh, did you overhyped?
2: I was wondering why my friend was like, oh, it's so good, it's so good. When I saw it, I was like, okay, like now my reaction comedy, now. Like when you and Chema started shouting, oh, we can't get a photo. I was like, okay, they have fans.
0: Did her friend overhyped the movie?
2: Yeah, so I didn't really see. For me, it's I know. I get that, but I'm like, it was a lot. Actually, I started fast forwarding when I was
1: God! Do that. Like, who does that?
2: Me.
1: I do.
2: I did it for Monica because I was like, no, this movie. I didn't even watch part 2 of that one because I was like,
1: without Monica, it feels like you will suffer to you. Like, this movie is about suffering. So, same issue I have with this movie, Ia. Is this woman, Midia Martins. 3 parts.
2: And you're suffering throughout.
1: Part 2, the first 2 parts and like half of the 3rd part was about you saying the same thing. Hey, Amanda, the only one that trained the children. You took them away from. We have head, okay, move
2: on.
1: I just fast.
2: But it was interesting. I liked it. It's something different. I just feel that Korean Remy is always inserting some comic things, like when he did Altar Call too. It was really nice. But yeah, it was okay.
1: Okay. So for me, I watched Daring versus Life. I mean, I recommend it. It's a YouTube movie too.
0: What's the name?
1: Daring, D-E-R-I-N, okay. Versus Life. Yeah, so it's about a woman. You're just caught up with one man, baby daddy. You know those

0: perspectives and the different voices that make the headlines.
1: The transporters have added money. You don't kind of blame them.
2: We as Nigerians, we think history doesn't matter.
3: Have the elections, and then if the ministry now says no, we don't agree,
4: that's interference.
2: Okay.
0: At Lagos Talks 91.3, we go between the lines to tell the stories that make the news.
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0: Lagos Talks 91.3. Let's get talking.
6: But I think that maybe the law school will be better served for advocates as an examining and certification body. Just something akin. I don't think that there's a school of accountancy. But a worker. And you have to pass through the examination and then receive your, and then amend your skills. So those are my thoughts. And I admit that those thoughts are not perfect, but I believe that the time for change and reform was yesterday. If we are to remake the system of administration of justice, we must start with the people who get to operate the system. Competence is key, and it is from competence, I argue, that we can set standards, and it is when we set standards that non-compliance can be easily detectable and sanctioned. I regret to say that today, one is hard put to see the wood from the trees in the difference between incompetence and misconduct in some judicial outcomes. The skill of barristers and those of them who become judges and their level of competence must account in some way for cases that are based solely on documents. Why should cases based on documents last more than 12 months in a courtroom? All the documents are in. We put all sorts of fast-track processes. Witnesses have sworn affidavits. They have adopted them. What is the case doing? Why is it taking more than 12 months? And if you find some of the things that I have found, lawyers are not sure, so they start obfuscating, trying to adjourn, and so on. And nothing seems to be happening in a very strongly corrective way to stop this. And I will connect this eventually to my conclusions. But I just want to say that there is the other side of the work of the body, and before I conclude, I must mention it, which is the responsibility for discipline of legal practitioners except judges. So, and this is also a very important responsibility, and the future of the profession and by extension that of the body itself, in my view, depends on how this responsibility is discharged. I see that when quality control fails and a bad product enters society, what is the power of recall or remediation that the body of benchers exercises to remedy the situation? I am aware, and many of us here are aware, that the LPDC has tried and dispensed with some high-profile cases. I am also glad to learn from the chairman, Asiraju Adegbeyega Awomolo, that there is going to be, as we have heard today, a public presentation of the reports of the directions of the LPDC, and this is quite commendable and must be applauded if you care. Because if you look for the equivalent of that disciplinary committee, the UK Disciplinary Tribunal, you will see most of their directions published online, and they are quite not a few familiar names there. Let me leave it that way. But just one quick point. A colleague of mine who practices across here and the UK once told me that he appeared before a court, and in the course of his submission, the judge asked him, "Look, sir, are you aware of the recent decision of the UK Court of Appeal on this matter, similar to this?" He said, "No." He said, "Okay, let me send down the case for you for a few hours. Go into the library and we will recover." He said, immediately he came back, he said he was abandoning

Senate. Because he knew that if he pursued it, he might be referred to the committee tribunal and he might lose his license to practice. So do we have these high standards here? So what is the body doing about it? Maybe the panelists will take this from here. Now, when is the body going to set and enforce, let me say rules, I assume that some rules exist, as the body that admits them to us to the bar, does it lose control of us after we have been admitted? So when are you going to set rules or new rules for our colleagues who try cases on television? At the time I was in this parish, it was anathema to go on television and be discussing cases when they are putting judgments on TV. So where can a judge also unilaterally refer a petition for unethical conduct, for just delaying a case deliberately to the disciplinary committee? When is that power going to come? The power that my friend ran away from in the UK when he abandoned his argument and said, I threw him with tire. So as a regulator, does the body of benchers issue a written code of conduct for barristers? Or are you still guided by what we learned in the law school, professional ethics and conduct? Is that still what we have been away for a while? So are there also no men and non-lawyers, non-benchers, who are assisting or contributing to the work of the body in her various committees? If we are serving the public, is it not time to listen to them in an interactive way about how we are doing this work? They're not necessarily our members, but they can contribute to committees. There's something to be learned from what is going on in other jurisdictions, and this kind of thing is going on. I know that there are all sorts of critics, but I think also I would urge that reform-minded critics should be brought closer. Let us listen to them. There may be something to take away.

0: All right, guys. Hope you guys are having a beautiful day. it's quite unfortunate that we have to bring breaking news out of Kogi State, and this time it's not so good. It's not so good. It basically speaks to the situation, to the security situation in the country, and this time it has landed on the doorstep of a local government chairman in Kogi State, who lost his life earlier yesterday. That was on Thursday. Where gunmen actually killed the chairman in Dekina local government area of Kogi State, Ishak Yunusa, and went on to abduct another occupant of his vehicle. The chairman lost his life, and another occupant was also taken away. The incident occurred on Thursday along the Itobe Ochadamu Expressway around Ojuwe Olijoin of the local government area of the state. The Kogi State Police Public Relations Officer, ASP Afusat Saliu, confirmed the incident in a statement made available to journalists earlier today. Saliu said the attack occurred at around 5 p.m. when armed assailants emerged from the surrounding bush and opened fire on motorists. She said a blue Toyota Corolla with the registration number was later found abandoned along the highway. I want us to wonder, what part of the country is now safe? Who is safe? Stories of abductions, kidnappings, mass kidnappings like we had in Niger State earlier in the week. There are figures of 500 in some other reports. We have figures of up to 600. I want us to wonder, what are we doing about all of this? And when I say we, I'm not just saying the government, also Nigerians, what are we doing about this? In no way, nowhere in the world should hundreds of persons be abducted in such manner. Whether it is 500 or 600, both numbers are unacceptable. Days later, we have the news reports of a local government chairman losing his life and a fellow passenger being abducted. I must wonder, where are we going? And it's quite obvious that this is no longer something to take lightly. This is not something to take lightly in any way, manner, or shape or form. A lot more needs to be done on the security front, and it's a good thing it's campaign season. Listen and ask questions. What are they saying about security this time around? And I think those are the conversations we should be having. We have a break coming up, guys. Let's take this quick break and we'll be right back with the show. It's still the live drive on Lagos Talks.
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11: Lagos. 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Well, now the story is coming to life on...

0: 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Cabaret style, full of laughs, drama, and a whole lot of I beg. Not be so we plan amu. Tickets, regular is 25,000 Naira. 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Grab yours right now on Tix Africa. That is TIX.Africa before the sellout. This is not just a play. This is your story. On stage. London Life. Lagos Leaving. See you there.
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5: Babatunde Osotimehin, Nigerian physician who served as Minister of Health and the Executive Director of the United Nations Population Fund, holding the rank of Under Secretary General of the United Nations.
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Welcome to the Sunday City Live Drive on Lagos Top 91.3. My name is Tolu Lopai Phillips. I'm sitting for Kolaole Falodu just yesterday and today. Then we'll have Kola back by Monday, I promise. Now back to the other story. Talking about insecurity and how it's slowly becoming the order of the day. It's no longer occasional. It's basically almost a daily occurrence. Criminal gangs seizing people, kidnapping people, abducting people for ransom. This has been discussed over the years repeatedly. And one thing has been made clear. Experts in the industry have said, security experts, I mean, stifle the chokehold, the cash flow, and this particular criminal sect would die a natural death. Efforts were made by the government in the past to illegitimize ransom payments, but the fact remains that it often happens. And presently, the Minority Caucus of the House of Representatives has proposed the withdrawal of $5 billion from the country's external reserves to fund an extraordinary national security intervention to tackle terrorism and banditry in northern Nigeria. The caucus made their proposal in a statement signed by its leader, Honorable Frederick Agbede, and spokesperson, Honorable Afam Victor Ogene, amid a wave of killings, abductions, and attacks across several northern states. The lawmakers called on the president, that's President Bola Ahmed Tinubu, to take immediate, decisive, and comprehensive action to halt the bloodshed, restore public confidence, and reclaim communities taken over by terrorists, bandits, and criminal gangs. The fact that we actually live at such a time when parts of the country are obviously undergoverned, underpoliced, and in some cases do not actually have evidence of Nigerian governance in any way. The Minority Caucus of the House of Reps described the scale and frequency of attacks as intolerable, noting that Nigerians were being killed in their homes, farms, communities, and places of worship, while children were being abducted in schools. When kids are picked up in schools, it discourages education. When you discourage education, you are basically breaking down tomorrow. When we ought to be building a future, we are destroying it. When farmers are being picked up at farms or being prevented from producing cash crops, food crops, we're putting food security at risk. We talk about inflation almost on a daily basis. We talk about food inflation equally on a daily basis. How will we fight food inflation when we have to fight an existential battle concerning the agricultural industry? The entire agricultural value chain has its own problems, its own issues. Storage, infrastructure, logistics, we have those issues already. Now we have to bring in the issue of security. The lives of farmers going to their own farmlands to plant, cultivate, harvest. Oftentimes, they have to pay taxes to non-state actors to have access to their farmlands. Recent attacks in Mangu local government area of Plateau, Borgu in Niger State, Kebbi in Sokoto State, and I think one in Kaduna State recently. It calls to question, what are we doing about this? We don't expect the Nigerian army to be everywhere. They are overstretched already. So now this caucus in the House of Reps seeking the withdrawal of $5 billion to initiate this fight. The question ought to be, how will these monies be employed? How would this particular program be implemented? Because let's make it clear, it's not about funding. It's not just about funding. What methods are going to be used? We've gone the route of funding several times. And they also argue

0: what most bad of guys, them bad offer. Bad thanks. Are the works for here? Exploiters in the right time in capital letters. Anyway,
1: we need to be like madam, we're catching house gear where they steal from. The guy saying they help him, madam, keep the money in case the madam need money.
2: No mind it.
1: Yeah, okay. Madam, I help you keep him in case you need money as banker now. Anyway, wonderful people, thank you for being part of the show. It's 7 o'clock already. I know some of you would have loved to call in and, you know, add your comments, but time is not our friend on the show. Thanks for joining us today. All right, keep following us on our social media handles, acapella_comedian.
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5: How many conductors learn driving before they drive bus?
6: Not from Kowa Kowa now. Why did they reverse for roundabout?
7: I said we.
6: Who we? We are the chosen generation.
5: I know. See, this morning they said Nigeria can learn loan. Men don't be about the boroughs.
1: And when you reach Supreme Court, and sometimes if you sit under 30 years, they never go to deliver judgment. They go, they say, where are you? They say, ooh.
6: Not allowed.
7: Our president has said that he's thanking Nigerians for believing in his government.
6: Ooh,
8: how are you? Who ever thought you could prefer the traffic in Lagos? Yes, guys, that's what happens when you join the wise men of comedy on It's Okay with OK.
5: We have two political parties. All these other small ones, an after party now.
9: So why people no go listen to that God own? 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
6: 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One of the people that know you.
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6: To save mankind.
7: Maybe they can infuse the two, like some bitter tiger nuts.
6: Tiger bitters.
7: Yeah, tiger bitters.
8: Yes, guys, so join Okeh Bakassi, Dandy Humorous, Senator Comedian, Acapella, and the Only Eye Slomo on It's Okay with Okeh on Lagos Talks 91.3. Every Monday to Fridays from 6 p.m. to 7 p.m. Yes, guys, it's okay with you. It's okay with okay.
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1: Hello and welcome to the World News. I am Leka Adebeshi. In the headlines, federal government seeks public input for Finance Bill 2027. Minister Umahi orders immediate repairs on Benin Asaba Expressway. On the foreign scene, Nepal and China resume rescue operations after Himalayan floods. And in sports, Watkins set to leave Aston Villa for Saudi Arabia. Now the news in detail. The federal government is seeking inputs from Nigerians and other stakeholders ahead of the drafting of the Finance Bill 2027. The Federal Ministry of Finance, in a notice posted on its official X handle, invited members of the public, businesses, investors, professional bodies, civil society organizations, academics, and public institutions to submit proposals. The ministry said the submissions should focus on practical and evidence-based legislative or regulatory reforms that can strengthen Nigeria's fiscal framework and improve the business and investment environment. It said the exercise is aimed at supporting sustainable economic growth and making Nigeria's economy more productive and competitive. The federal government has launched the Nigeria Alcohol Policy and Multisectoral Implementation Plan for 2026 to 2030. The policy provides a unified framework for promoting responsible alcohol consumption, reducing alcohol-related harm, and supporting sustainable growth in Nigeria's alcohol industry. The launch was announced in a statement by the Assistant Director of Information and Public Relations at Ado Bako and shared on the ministry's official X platform. Speaking at the event, the Coordinating Minister of Health and Social Welfare, Professor Mohammed Ali Pate, represented by the Permanent Secretary Daju Katulum, said alcohol-related harm goes beyond the health sector. She explained that the challenges affect public health, economic development, and governance, stressing the need for a coordinated national response. The federal government has cautioned healthcare facilities against sending cancer patients home when they still require hospital-based treatment and support. The National Coordinator of the National Cancer Control Plan, Federal Ministry of Health and Social Welfare, Dr. Uchechukwu Nwoku, gave the warning in Abuja while speaking with the news agency of Nigeria. Nwoku said the fact that a healthcare facility can no longer offer curative treatment does not mean the patient should be discharged without a plan for continued care. He advised facilities without the necessary capacity to promptly refer patients to hospitals where the required medical support can be provided. He explained that discharge to the home should only happen when the patient is clinically stable, can take treatment orally, and is unlikely to need further intervention or monitoring. The Minister of Works, Senator David Umahi, has ordered the immediate rectification of deficiencies on the Benin Asaba Expressway, expressing concern over poor construction practices and the failure of the concessionaire to comply with engineering standards. At a stakeholders' engagement in Benin, Edo State, Umahi directed the Benin Asaba Expressway Concession Company, BAECC, to reinstate damaged asphalt, restore safe and properly marked passages, evacuate accumulated water and clear dust and other materials obstructing visibility. Chairman, Senate Committee on Works, Senator Olwell Onyeso, and Chairman, House Committee on Works, Honorable Akin Alabi, decried the hardship faced by motorists and host communities, pledging legislative oversight and sanctions for concessionaires who fail to comply with agreements. The project independent engineer, Yolas Consultants Limited, identified deficiencies in pavement quality, drainage, and traffic management, while community representatives raised concerns over accidents, flooding, and disruptions to local businesses. The concessionaire pledged to implement corrective measures as Edo State Governor Senator Monday Opobolo urged the BAECC to put public welfare above profit and commended President Bola Tinubu and Minister Umahi for responding to the concerns of road users. Oyinkosola Badejo Okusanya has officially taken over as the 33rd president of the Nigerian Bar Association. She was sworn into office during an inauguration ceremony in Port Harcourt, River State today. The oath of office was administered by the immediate past NBA president, Afam Osigwe, a senior advocate of Nigeria. Speaking at the event, Osigwe formally handed over to Badijo Okunsoya and presented her with a handover note. The inauguration formally ushers Badijo Okunsoya into office as the 33rd president of the Nigerian Bar Association, the NBA. The Lagos State Government says residents who refuse to pay for waste management services will face criminal sanctions in the renewed approach to waste management in the state. The Commissioner for the Environment and Water Resources, Tukumba Wahab, announced this during a radio program focused on the monthly environmental sanitation exercise. Wahab said the government was reviewing the waste management system to tackle persistent challenges in waste collection, transportation and disposal. He said residents were expected to pay private sector participation, PSP operators, for waste management services in line with the polluter pays principle. According to the commissioner, going forward, failure to pay for waste management services rendered by PSP operators in Lagos would be treated as a criminal offence. In the same vein, the Lagos State Government has reaffirmed its commitment to reducing environmental pollution through improved waste recovery and the conversion of abattoir waste into useful products. The commitment was reiterated by the Permanent Secretary, Office of Environmental Services, Lagos State Ministry of the Environment and Water Resources, Gaji Tajuddin, at a one-day workshop for abattoir operators held at Abbey's Farmers Market in Ajah, Lagos. In a statement signed by the Ministry spokesperson, Kunle Adesina, the government said the workshop focused on sustainable waste management and public health protection. It also highlighted opportunities for creating economic value from waste generated through slaughtering and meat processing activities. The Lagos State Residence Registration Agency, LASRA, has warned its agents against collecting money from residents for the registration exercise. The agency's general manager, Bilikis Adibiyi Abiola, gave the warning during a community sensitization program in Ajah, Lagos. Adibiyi Adibola stressed that LASRA registration is completely free, adding that the agency operates a zero-tolerance policy against agents who demand payment from residents. She urged residents who are asked to pay for the service to report such agents to LASRA for appropriate action. The LASRA boss said there is no justification for charging residents, noting that signs indicating that the registration is free are displayed at all LASRA registration stations. You're still listening to the world news. Moving on to the foreign scene this evening. Sudan's military-led government has lifted the curfew and state of emergency imposed in the capital, Khartoum, more than 2 years ago. State media reports that the move is aimed at restoring normal life in the city following months of devastating conflict. The decision comes about 18 months after the Sudanese army recaptured Khartoum from the paramilitary rapid support forces, or RSF, during the country's ongoing civil war. Although fighting has ended in much of the capital, clashes continue in parts of southern and western Sudan, with growing concerns that the conflict is spreading beyond the country's borders. The International Organization for Migration says more than 2 million of the estimated 5 million people who fled Khartoum after the war began in April 2023 have since returned. The latest move by the authorities is expected to further support the return of residents and the restoration of normal activities in the capital. Nepal and China have resumed rescue operations following a deadly disaster in the Himalayan region after authorities determined that the risk from an overflowing lake was manageable. The rescue efforts had been temporarily suspended over fears that the lake could trigger further flooding. The disaster occurred on Wednesday when a glacier collapse sent a massive torrent of rock, ice, mud and debris through mountain river systems. At least 579 people have been killed in Nepal, while five others died in Tibet, China. Nepal's disaster authority says the number of people missing has risen to nearly 1,924. In China's Jurong County, at least 558 people are also reported missing, including 260 foreign nationals. The Red Cross estimates that more than 90,000 people have been affected by the disaster. In business news, the National Pension Commission, NPC, has disclosed that more than 200,000 retirement savings accounts registered under Nigeria's personal pension plan were unfunded at the end of the first quarter of 2026. PENCOM data show that 219,316 accounts had been registered under the scheme. Of this number, only 18,811 accounts, or 8.58%, had received contributions. This means 200,505 registered accounts remained without funding. The commission also recorded 147.16 million in contributions during the first quarter of the year. Cumulative contributions under the personal pension plan have consequently risen to 1.66 billion naira since inception. The figures underscore the challenge of converting registration into consistent contributions to retirement savings accounts. In sports news this evening, Aston Villa manager Unai Emery has confirmed that striker Ollie Watkins is set to leave the club. British media reports say the England international is close to completing a £50 million move to Saudi Pro League side Al Hilal. Watkins was absent from Villa's Premier League opener against Brighton, which they lost 4-0. Emery says the striker apologised after making himself unavailable for the match. The Villa boss also admitted he became emotional while saying goodbye to Watkins, who leaves as the club's record Premier League goalscorer with 91 goals. Watkins joined Aston Villa from Brentford in 2020 for £28 million and scored 108 goals in all competitions. Villa are reportedly preparing to sign Chelsea striker Nicholas Jackson as his replacement. Tottenham Hotspur have continued their summer spending spree with the signing of Egyptian striker Omar Mamouche from Manchester City on a season-long loan. The 27-year-old joined Spurs with an obligation for the move to become permanent next summer. British media reports that Tottenham will pay around £60 million for the striker if the deal is made permanent. Mamouche becomes Tottenham's second signing from Manchester City in just a few days. Brazilian winger Savio joined Spurs on Tuesday for a reported initial fee of £75 million and scored on his debut a day later. And finally, to entertainment news, Afrobeat star Ira Starr is said to become the first major African artist to headline an NFL halftime show when she performs at the 2026 NFL London game between the Philadelphia Eagles and Jacksonville Jaguars. The National Football League announced this in a statement, with the singer also confirming the performance in a post shared on her official Instagram account. The game is scheduled for Sunday, October 11 at Tottenham Hotspur Stadium in London, with the halftime performance forming part of the NFL's 2026 International Games. And that's it on the world news this evening. Before I go, let's take another look at the major stories. Federal government seeks public input for Finance Bill 2027. Minister Umahi orders immediate repairs on Benin-Asaba Expressway. On the foreign scene, Nepal and China resume rescue operations after Himalayan floods. And in sports, Watkins set to leave Aston Villa for Saudi Arabia. Thank you so much for listening to the news. I'm Nico Adebashi. Enjoy the rest of your evening.
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11: Transporters have added money. 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
16: Snake symbol with a stick. You probably wonder why both private and government medical practitioners use the snake with a stick as their symbol. What does this symbol actually mean? The snake symbol with a stick is a common symbol in hospitals because it is a symbol of medicine and healing. There are two different versions of this symbol, the caduceus and the rod of Asclepius. The caduceus is a winged staff with two snakes entwined around it. It is a symbol of Hermes, the Greek god of commerce, trade, and thieves. In Greek mythology, Hermes was said to have used the caduceus to heal people and bring peace within warring factions. The rod of Asclepius is a staff with a snake entwined around it. It is a symbol of Asclepius, the Greek god of medicine and healing. Asclepius was said to have learned the art of healing from the centaur Chiron, and he was often depicted with a staff with a snake entwined around it. The caduceus is often a symbol of medicine because of its association with Hermes, who was also seen as a god of healing. However, the rod of Asclepius is the more accurate symbol of medicine. It was actually used by Asclepius himself. In the United States, the caduceus is often used as a symbol of medicine, even though it is not the correct symbol. This is likely due to the fact that the codicils was adopted as the symbol of the U.S. Army Medical Corps in 1902. Since then, the codicils has become increasingly associated with medicine in the United States. The snake with the stick symbol has a long history in Nigeria as a symbol of traditional healing. Traditional healers in Nigeria often use snakes in their rituals, and they believe that snakes had healing powers. The adoption of the snake with a stick symbol by hospitals and other medical organizations in Nigeria is a way to recognize and respect the traditional healing practices of the country. The snake with a stick symbol is a powerful and evocative symbol of healing and medicine. It is a reminder of the ancient tradition of healing and the power of medical professionals to help people recover from illness and injury. It is a symbol of the country's rich history of healing traditions, and it is a symbol of hope that medical professionals can provide to those who are sick. Despite the confusion between the two symbols, the snake symbol with the stick remains a powerful symbol of medicine and healing. It is a reminder of the long history of medicine and the many people who have dedicated their lives to helping others. Lagos Talks 91.3. Join the conversation.
4: 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But there's only one station that lets you join the conversation. Lagos Talks 91.3. Let's get talking.
16: Have you ever bothered to understand the origin of the traffic light? Why it was invented and by whom? The traffic light, also known as the traffic signal or stoplight, is an essential device used to regulate vehicular and pedestrian traffic at intersections and other roadways. Its origins can be traced back to the development of early transportation systems and the need for organized traffic control. The modern traffic light owes its existence to the contributions of several inventors and innovations over time. One of the earliest predecessors of the traffic light can be traced back to ancient Roman civilization, where elevated platforms or columns were used to regulate the movements of chariots at busy intersections. However, the modern traffic light as we know it today was developed in the 19th and 20th centuries. But before the modern traffic light as we know it today, there was the gas-lit traffic light. The first gas-lit traffic light system was installed in London, England in 1868, developed by John Peake Knight. It featured a manually operated semaphore device with gas-powered red and green lamps. A police officer would manually control the signal's movement from a small central room. Then we advanced to the electric traffic light. The advent of electricity brought significant advancements in traffic control. In 1912, Lester Wire and William Potts invented the first electric traffic light in Salt Lake City, Utah, USA. These innovations replaced the gas lamps with electric lights and introduced the concept of a four-way traffic signal system. Traffic lights play a crucial role in ensuring the smooth and safe flow of vehicular and pedestrian traffic. Their usage and significance include the following aspects. Traffic regulation. Traffic lights regulate the movement of vehicles and pedestrians at intersections. They provide clear instructions on when to stop, proceed with caution, or yield to others, thereby maintaining order and preventing accidents. Intersection management. Traffic lights effectively manage the flow of vehicles from multiple directions at intersections, reducing the likelihood of collisions and congestion. Safety. By implementing standardized signals and rules, traffic lights enhance road safety by reducing the risk of accidents and ensuring a predictable and orderly traffic environment. Pedestrian control. Traffic lights incorporate pedestrian signals such as walk and don't walk signs to provide safe crossing opportunities for pedestrians and help maintain the flow while coordinating with vehicular traffic. Different traffic light signs and meanings. Traffic lights use a combination of colors and symbols to convey specific instructions to motorists and pedestrians. In Nigeria, the traffic light signs follow a standard color code and have the following meanings. Green light. When the traffic light displays a solid green light, it indicates that vehicles are permitted to proceed. You should proceed cautiously, checking for any pedestrians or vehicles that may still be crossing the intersection. Yellow or amber light. The yellow or amber light serves as a warning that the signal is about to change from green to red. It signifies that you should prepare to stop. If you are too close to the intersection to safely stop, you can proceed with caution. Red light. A solid red light indicates that you must come to a complete stop. You should not enter the intersection until the light turns green. However, in some cases, a red light may also be accompanied by a red arrow. In such instances, you must not make a turn in the direction indicated by the arrow until it turns green. The traffic light has a rich history that has evolved over time. Its introduction and widespread adoption has significantly contributed to the management of traffic flow, increased safety, and the prevention of accidents at intersections.
4: By far, Lagos has many voices, and everyone wants to connect. But there's only one station that lets you join the conversation. Lagos Talks, 91.3. Let's get talking.
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17: Hello there and welcome to Focus on Africa, The Conversation. I am Nkechi Obonna. Over the past couple of weeks, there have been some stories in the news which have put a spotlight on maternal mental health, in particular, postpartum psychosis. In fact, one article recently ran with the headline, "Postpartum Psychosis is Rising, We Are Not Ready." Now, while there is no data for rates of maternal mental disorders on the continent, the World Health Organization says almost 20% of women in developing countries experience mental disorder after childbirth, primarily depression. But these days, more women are speaking out. Today, we're going to be hearing from one of those women, Chebet Birir, a mother of four.
18: For several days, about 4 days, I wasn't talking, I wasn't taking care of my baby, I wasn't taking a shower, I was not eating, I was not breastfeeding. I had to be hospitalized. You know, I think my family members just took over and took care of the baby. Of course, she was struggling because she was still breastfeeding, not yet weaning, and I was not being able to breastfeed. At some point, she had to be given cow's milk.
17: And from Johannesburg, South Africa, we have perinatal psychiatrist Dr. Lavinia Lumu.
19: You know, when we are pregnant, we have these pregnancy hormones which shoot up. And what tends to happen is during delivery, after birth, that sudden drop in those pregnancy hormones predisposes women to mental illness. Maybe there's an undiagnosed mental illness.
17: It's Friday, August 28th. Let's get into the conversation.
18: Of course, I had always wanted to be a mother. I'd say it's just the timing of the time I became a mother that was not in my plans. I had just cleared my campus, waiting to graduate, and then I found out I was pregnant. But before that, you know, life was pretty much okay as a student and as a girlfriend to my boyfriend then, who is now my husband.
17: So it was a campus love.
18: Yes, it was actually high school. Love.
17: High school, all the way back.
18: All the way from high school, we started as friends, and then just before I cleared campus, we started living together, and then things happened. As they say, the rest is history.
17: I know. Three babies later. Or forever.
18: Yeah.
17: Oh, fantastic. Did you always want children? Because, you know, it's one thing to say, I want to have a partner, or I want to build a life with someone, but did you always want to have your own children?
18: Yes, I always wanted to have children, and like I said, it was only the timing, because first time I got pregnant, I had, you know, we were not married, I had not graduated, so this means I didn't have a job, and he also was young, so he also was just trying to stabilize in his employment and career, and so I found that the timing was a bit not as I expected.
17: Four babies later, here we are. But I want you to talk to me about your pregnancy journey, especially your first pregnancy. With all the things you are dealing with, you had just finished school. Probably, I don't know if you had other plans and other dreams. Like you said, the timing was a bit off.
18: Yeah, of course.
17: Talk to me about that pregnancy journey. What was it like?
18: It wasn't easy. I had just graduated, and after graduation, it's internship. So I had to go through internship as a pregnant intern.
17: Wow.
18: And you can imagine, it was quite okay. Everyone was friendly and wondering if I'm okay to go to the field and do assignments. When I was about 8 months expectant, when it was now difficult, my legs were starting to swell. And I had to take a break to just go relax and wait for the arrival of the baby.
17: Tell me about the first time you noticed, look, something is off.
18: The first time I noticed something was off, I was actually now a new mom. After delivery, the plan was that I stay with my in-laws. And then at this particular time, there was this sort of baby shower where cousins come to see the baby. Now, when the baby has already come. And the first time, I'm not sure if I was noticing, if I'm not okay, but I did that 2 years later and, you know, did an
20: introspect. In retrospect, yeah.
18: It was after the party. It started with, we call it mania. Or I was raving, talking too much, unnecessary things, and I didn't even realize that I was not okay. And then after that, it dipped, and I was silent, and I was not talking to anyone for several days, about 4 days. I wasn't talking, I wasn't taking care of my baby, I wasn't taking a shower, I was not eating, I was not breastfeeding. I had to be hospitalized.
20: What was happening to your baby at the time?
18: She was crying, I remember, but I also don't remember having, you know, I think my family members just took over and took care of the baby. Of course, she was struggling because she was still breastfeeding, not yet weaning, and I was not being able to breastfeed. At some point, she had to be given cow's milk. At that age, it's not good for the baby's tummy. Then at some point, they also had to do formula. And even in my culture, we do breastfeeding for 6 months exclusive, and for 2 years, you know, with supplementary food. I think she wasn't okay. She wasn't very okay. But my family members came in and did what they needed to do while I was hospitalized.
20: All right, Chebet, let's pause there on the pregnancy journey. I want to bring in Dr. Lumu. Dr. Lumu, do you think there are certain expectations that people have of motherhood or new mothers, in this case, like Chebet?
19: Being a mother, everyone paints this picture that it's, you know, the happiest time of your life. It's going to be beautiful. The babies always look peaceful.
20: And Dr. Lumu, do you think that these expectations have any impact on the mental health of the expectant mother?
19: Oh, most definitely. They most definitely do. Already, if you are in a situation like Chebet's case, where she is now having a baby out of wedlock, that's stressful. And also not living up to those cultural or societal expectations. And the problem we have with stress and mental health is that stress actually increases the risk of mental health and mental health disorders.
20: Dr. Lumu, is it common for women to experience mental health breakdowns during or after pregnancies?
19: So women are more prone to having a mental illness around the time of pregnancy and delivery. And this is mainly centered around the fact that, you know, when we are pregnant, we have these pregnancy hormones which shoot up. And what tends to happen is during delivery, after birth, that sudden drop in those pregnancy hormones predisposes women to mental illness. Maybe there's an undiagnosed mental illness, as is the case with Chebet. What happens with bipolar disorder, which is a mood disorder, often the first diagnosis is made in the postpartum period, where women can present with a severe postpartum depression, or like in Chebet's case, a postpartum psychosis.
20: Postpartum psychosis. Now, for some who may not understand or have never heard of it before, what is it, what are the common symptoms, and how do people get diagnosed?
19: So postpartum psychosis is very rare, actually. Most people would get other mental health related conditions, like depression is most common in the postpartum period, and anxiety. But postpartum psychosis affects 1% of people. So it's very rare, but very serious. It's a very severe form of a mental health related condition. And why it is because psychosis results in a person not really being in touch with reality. The brain has an overshoot or an excess production of a certain brain hormone or neurotransmitter that we call dopamine, and this excess results in an altered state of mind where the person might experience what we call delusions, which is an unusual and strange belief system. It's an altered state of mind, and that is why no one can control it. You can't control it. You can't snap out of it. You can't, you know, just tell the mother, go rest, you'll be fine. It's important that the mother gets help early. But what is distressing for most people who go through postpartum psychosis is the hallucinations, where there are visual hallucinations. So the person might see things or hear things that are actually not there in the form of voices. And in the context of postpartum psychosis, this can be quite distressing for the patient and is quite a very serious form of mental illness which would require hospitalization.
20: Shabbat, I see you nodding quite a lot to some of the things that Dr. Lumu has been saying and listing out. Mm-hmm. Are there some of the symptoms that you can identify with?
18: Actually, all of the symptoms that Dr. Lumu is talking about, from delusions. So the detachment for me was that I believe this baby is not mine. I was given a different baby. Yeah, at birth, maybe she was switched at birth. And so I was detached from my baby, thinking it's not my baby. I was also, the hallucinations, I had voices telling me I'm a very bad mother, I don't deserve to live. And they were real to me at that time. That's why I could not tell whether I was okay or not. I was just out and in, out of touch with reality. So it happened that also in terms of beliefs, like I've said, believing that my baby was not mine, and also believing that I was going to die, you know, soon. I mean, even in hospital, they had to do IV injections for me, and I believed that they wanted to kill me with that,
20: with the IV.
18: Although I wanted to die at that time, I was suicidal actually. But there's that, it's a very thin line. You are suicidal but you're afraid of death, so it is a very conflicting state to be in.
20: Were you still with your baby at this point, or
18: no? At this point now, my baby is taken away from me, but I remember being with her in hospital at some point with my mom. I don't remember everything in detail.
20: Beyond the things that were going through your mind, right, and the beliefs that you had, I want to know how you felt.
18: Absent-minded, overwhelmed with guilt that I was
20: exactly
18: a bad mother. You see, now the voices are too loud, and you believe those voices that you're not a good mother. And at this point, I was not in employment, so I believed I can't take care of this baby. The delusions come so that I can, you know, find a way out. At that point, you believe that the best way out is death, or, you know, there's a better life after death.
20: Talk me through the duration of, let's call it a breakdown, now, from when you first noticed that something was off and when you went to seek help, all the way to when you started getting better, especially from the first child.
18: So for the first child, I didn't know what I was going through for about 2 years.
20: Really?
18: Yes. So it was a process. So the first time I was admitted, I had to ask my mom and my uncle, who was then there for me, what is my diagnosis, because after discharge there is a diagnosis, and what was written there was, you know, delusional, suicidal, psychotic. There was no clear, so I had to pick what I read and feed it to the internet to be able to understand what I was going through, and that took 2 years to properly just understand and then come out now to speak about it.
20: And before we talk about you speaking about it, in those 2 years, what was your relationship with the baby?
18: After the first episode, there was also a second episode. It was on and off. Whenever I was now depressed, I'd find myself being detached from the baby, and then the beliefs started coming again. But of course, with medication, therapy, and support from family, they brought me back to reality. And then, of course, I got a job. So you see, this it's a 360 degree, you know, environmental, I'd say. Right. Yeah, it takes a lot of people and institutions and things for you to now come back to reality and functioning. Although some medication would actually make me unproductive in a way that I can't you sleep for longer hours than you're supposed to. So then you become quite unproductive at work. And that's why I had to work my way through, because I need to, you know, go about my daily activities.
1: Mm-hmm.
17: We'll shortly hear Chebet's experience with postpartum psychosis during her subsequent pregnancies and the prevalence of the condition in Africa. This is Focus on Africa from the BBC World Service. We've been hearing from Chebet Birir, a mother of four from Kenya, about her experience with postpartum psychosis. And from Johannesburg, South Africa, we have perinatal psychiatrist Dr. Lavinia Lumu. Let's continue the conversation. I want us to touch on the fact that after this first episode with the first baby, you had other babies subsequently.
18: Yes, and actually, I went ahead to have two more. It didn't discourage me in any way because of the assurance again from my partner and my family.
17: Yeah, because one would say, I've been through a lot.
18: In fact, some of my friends, actually, after I started coming out and speaking, I remember after my first appearance on TV talking about that, and the feedback was like, don't have other children, please just stop at that. It's too much for you. But it happened that I actually got encouraged and went ahead to have two more babies because your experience should not define your path for your life. And just because it happened the first time, it doesn't mean it will happen again the second time. Although, as Dr. Lumu would say, you are predisposed. But that actually makes you more aware and alert. And that's what happened with my family members. So that the second time when it happened, it wasn't that bad. I didn't even require admission in hospital. I just needed to be removed from that environment where the triggers were and taken to a more safe and secure for me. And I healed within a very short time. I went back to work.
17: Let's pause again and bring in Dr. Lumu. There's something Chebet has said, Dr. Lumu, that she became predisposed, right? Because it had, the condition had happened before. She had had a previous episode. Is that something that is a constant battle, or it would go away at some point?
19: Well, if you've had a previous history of a breakdown or mental illness, you are at higher risk with subsequent pregnancies. In an ideal setting, what should happen is screening. Mothers need to be screened for a history of mental illness or a history of a previous postpartum psychosis. And unfortunately, in most settings, that doesn't happen. Because when at least we screen, then we're able to prepare. And we are in a state now where the research is out there, and we do start managing conditions in pregnancy.
17: Right, Dr. Lumu, sorry to cut you there, but I just want to find out on a wider scale, when we hear things like this, first of all, there is that common belief that people think it's a Western thing. You know, it's not known in Africa. But there is that, like you say, expectation that a mother should automatically love her baby and be nurturing. But how prevalent are these maternal mental health conditions on the continent, and how accessible is help?
19: Actually, if we look at it globally, in high-income countries, maternal mental health conditions, common ones such as depression and anxiety, happen in 1 in 5 women, so about 20%. On the continent, and I'll take what, for example, what's happening in South Africa with our research, which would translate to the rest of the continent, it's up to 30, sometimes 40%, meaning 3 out of 10 or 4 out of 10 or up to 1 in 3 women have a potential common mental health condition, such as depression or anxiety. The issue is, because of stigma, because people are scared of mental illness culturally, people are scared to speak up. When it becomes extreme, like what Chebet has experienced, that a woman develops a severe postpartum psychosis, that's when we pay attention. And it doesn't need to be that way.
17: Okay.
19: When, as I've said, we have treatments.
17: I want to bring in Chebet at this point in time. When your family took your baby and you were getting help in the hospital, beyond that help, what else would you say you needed at that point? Was there something you needed that you were lacking?
18: At that time, I needed God. at that point, I was given medication. I was given psychosocial support in terms of therapy. And my family also was there for me. So at that point, of course, it was recovery that I needed. I have been okay for over 2 years now without medication, and I live a normal life. I'm employed. I have my children. I take care of them appropriately as a mother. I am a wife. And, you know, it's possible to actually live your life normally after that postpartum psychosis or even any mental health diagnosis. It's possible to live your life normally. However, follow instructions of those people around you, your family, the psychiatrist, the counselor. Go through everything as prescribed.
20: Right.
18: And then everything else will come as at individual level.
20: Dr. Lumut spoke about, you know, stigma.
18: Yeah.
20: And is that something you experienced maybe from the first episode or with subsequent children?
18: Someone told me, you know, you are a psycho. How does your husband deal with you?
20: Somebody said that to you?
18: Yeah. And I considered that a friend, a very close friend from high school.
20: Mm.
18: And then there's also the self-stigma. So for me to come out and become a mental health advocate, or the mental health advocate that I am now, I had to overcome the self-stigma.
20: Hmm.
18: Yeah, and just decide that, you know, this is for the sake of those who are going through the same or worse. For them to be able to come out and talk about it, you have to overcome the self-stigma. And there's also now, even from some family members who are not stigmatizing per se, but they are afraid now for you to be stigmatized. I remember asking one of my family members, I want to go on a particular show and talk about this and that. They're like, no, now that will cause stigma on you and the rest of us as your family. But I was stubborn, so and that's why I'm here now.
20: And you'll be very vocal about it as well. As
18: yes, and I continue to be vocal. I have gone ahead and formed an organization, a mental health organization. I'm writing a book, and so it gives the details of whatever I went through in writing.
20: Okay, and looking back now,
18: yes,
20: what's your view on motherhood? Is there something motherhood has taught you
18: a lot,
20: or all these episodes that you have been through? Is there something?